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I woke last night to the sound of thunder. How far off, I sat and wondered. 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

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We are 5 minutes away from Inside Twins here on the Treasure Island Baseball Network. 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

Holloway Station, stand by. We are 2 minutes away from Inside Twins here on the Treasure Island Baseball Network. 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
1: It's time to check in with your Minnesota Twins. 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
2: It's a Sunday edition of Inside Twins as we give fans a glimpse inside the inner workings of the Twins organization. And normally Jeremy Zoll or Derek Shelton will join us on some of these Sundays here at home, but today we are welcoming in a fresh voice to Inside Twins as Twins bench coach Mark Hallberg joins us live in studio. Mark, thanks for coming on. We appreciate it.
3: Thanks for having me. Appreciate it.
2: We know you're in the midst of a busy day as you get ready for the finale with the Royals here in just a little bit, so we certainly appreciate you taking a good 30 minutes to chat with us here today. Now, this is your first year in the Twins organization after 8 years in the San Francisco

0: Francisco Giants organization. We want to get into your background a little bit later in the show and your very interesting track to get to this point, but we want to start with the day-to-day of what a bench coach does.
1: My job's really like three things. One, ultimately, it's to carry out the manager's vision, support the manager as best I can, communicate to the players their roles and the responsibilities, in-game strategy, and we'll probably get to that. And then the third thing is also communicate Shelton's vision with our coaching staff and kind of be a connector of his vision. So when I get here, usually I'm the night before, we're looking at lineups, and then the day of, we're checking on players' health. So we're working with the medical team to make sure that all players are healthy and ready to play. And then we start diving into our pregame planning and meetings, which maybe we can talk about a little bit as well.
0: Yeah, that was going to be my next question. It sounds like early on you're building relationships with literally everyone inside that Twins clubhouse, whether it be support staff, fellow coaches, and players, as you mentioned, checking in to see how they're doing each day. There's lots of meetings before each game because there's so much video and so much data available to everyone. Getting on the same page is obviously very important. Which meetings will you typically attend, and what roles will you play within those meetings?
1: So the first meeting I attend is our position player meeting. We call it our hitters meeting, and that's driven by our hitting department, but we also talk about holistic plays as well, some base running or some pitching matchups, or maybe an outlier with a catcher, you know, or a pickoff play or outfield arm strength. So we have a lot of our coaches who are looking at all of those things. Second meeting that I'm involved with is our pitching meeting, talking about the health of our pitching, our availability, potentially the matchups that we like in the different parts of their batting order. And then the third meeting is just kind of an overview meeting with Shelt and our bench coach team to talk about all things.
0: Let's get into your in-game responsibilities. There's a bunch of you up there on the railing with your clipboards and the iPads and a lot of communication going on as the game unfolds. What are some of your primary responsibilities in-game, and what are you tracking?
1: Yeah, so we Shelty split it up a little bit. So me, I'm kind of responsible for the offensive matchups, decisions. So when they pop a left-handed pitcher up, if we have lefties coming up the next, making sure we communicate with our available players that, hey, Shelt might use you here. So we prep them and they can get ready in advance. We try to communicate ahead of time as best we can so that they can be ready for that opportunity. I'm also involved a little bit with the defense. Ramon does our infield defense. Grady does our outfield defense. But just basics, right? Should we play the infield in? Should we play him back? Those things are part of the conversations as well. And then some pitching, you know, Mike Ribello and Shelt and Pete do most of our pitching decisions. You know, occasionally they'll ask, hey, what do you think about this? Or what do you think about that? But things are moving fast. And, you know, in the previous regime, I think the bench coach a lot of the times will take on a lot of responsibilities. And that's an honor. But I also think you can delegate some of that so you can optimize the depth that you can dive into the content or be more prepared to answer those questions, and instead of trying to be spread so thin in a lot of different areas.
0: Yeah, it sounds like the roles are broken up very well between the group. So I would imagine you're scouting the opponent's bullpen very closely and keeping an eye on that monitor that shows you who's warming up. And then it's up to you, right? You mentioned to go to the position players who are not starting that day, tell them when to put the spikes on or when to put the batting gloves on or maybe get ready to run. That's got to be an interesting balance of knowing the likelihood of it happening, whether you want to make alert a player or not. Like, what goes into when you approach a guy and what you tell them when the moment's approaching?
1: Yeah, that's a good question. I think you know, as we've settled into this, I think a lot of the guys feel that we'll give them an opportunity depending on the game state. I think that's the balance in the current day of baseball is, you know, where do you want to choose your matchups and where do you want to give players an opportunity to go out and have a left-hander face a left-hander, depending on the score. Maybe it's earlier in the game. And these are actually the fun decisions because, you know, in the fifth or sixth inning when the starter is getting towards the end, you know, they'll match up and you got to look at the back end of their bullpen. Is one of our best hitters going to maybe get an at-bat late against a right-handed pitcher and leverage? Is spot going to come back around? So those are some of the things that you're considering. But to answer your first question, I think we try to do it like a half inning in advance, you know, and sometimes they pop a guy up. As soon as they pop a guy up, we'll go to the guy and say, hey, if this spot comes up, be ready here. And I don't know how you can do it even in more advance, to be honest, because if they don't pop the guy up, you don't know who's coming in, right? We have a we have an idea who's down and who's up and who's available. But for the most part, as soon as they pop up, we're proactive in terms of trying to alert our players.
0: And guys are so advanced and attuned to things nowadays, they're probably already anticipating you coming up to them because they know from those pregame meetings where they might fit into winning a game in a series against a certain opponent. I wanted to finish this first segment with an example, if you have one, on a move that was made this season, maybe to win a game, maybe not, that you had a hand in that you feel like might be a good example of the group coming together and making a good strategic decision for the team.
1: I mean, I think yesterday didn't go our way, but I think we made a good strategic decision. We had in the eighth inning, they had Strom pitching and we had two lefties coming up. So we wanted to choose a couple right-handed bats. We let off with Luke Kuechel. He didn't get a hit. And then third up was Trevor Larnach, and we put Arcia up in a tie game and he pops a homer. So we take a lead in the eighth inning and, you know, everything's looking bright, and then we couldn't get it done in the ninth. But you know, you prep the player, you put him in a good, the best spot possible, hopefully, to find success. And Arcia, to his credit, he went up and popped one. We got a lead late, and that's a good example of being proactive in terms of the decisions.
0: Yeah, with four bench players, you've got to pick your spots, and when it pays off, super rewarding that all that preparation helped the Twins. Mark, we appreciate the insight. We're going to take a quick break and come on back to learn a little bit more about your history and your background within the game of baseball. This is Inside Twins on your home for Twins baseball.
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2: John Vitas, welcoming you back into Inside Twins. We are joined today with Twins bench coach Mark Hallberg. And Mark, wanted to get into your path to the Minnesota Twins because it is a fascinating path. You grew up in your early years in Saudi Arabia and Pakistan. Mm-hmm. For the folks at home who don't realize that there is a little bit of a baseball scene out there, what was it like growing up in those countries and still getting the chance to play baseball and softball overseas?
3: This is a great question. So my parents were international teachers, and a lot of our weekends were spent at a softball field. My parents both played softball, so we were at the ball field a lot. And off of those softball leagues, they had little league programs. So I spent a lot of time playing baseball as well. The weather is really warm, so it's a good climate to play. And then each summer I'd come back to Balsam Lake, Wisconsin, which is about 65 miles north of the Twin Cities. And I play baseball in the summer as well. So I was able to play year-round. And I don't know if people remember, there used to be a Little League World Series team that was out of Saudi Arabia, Dhahran, Saudi Arabia. And I was part of some of those programs as well.
2: That's amazing. I would imagine coming back to the States was a nice change of pace for you to play baseball against young men who were at your age and obviously just as passionate as you were about the game. But overseas, what's the atmosphere like? I know you played soccer too, but growing up in such an interesting, diverse area, what was it like for you, or what perspective did you gain that maybe American kids may not have gained?
3: It's a great question. I mean, as a third culture kid, I think, you know, there's a couple of things. One, your lens becomes more diverse and wider. That helps you as an adult when you're transitioning, when you're going from one situation to another. You've seen a lot of different things. People are coming from different backgrounds. There's different race, religion, ethnicities, cultures, foods, music, traditions that all are happening. So you learn about people's backgrounds, and I think that helps in this current role too, because we all have different backgrounds, right? And I think that's probably the most powerful thing that I learned internationally is the uniqueness of each individual and their diversity and what makes this place special. And as a team, you know, that's what we're trying to do, is accept and tolerate and work together on people's backgrounds and diversities.
2: Yeah, that's really well said. When you were in high school, you were back in the U.S. in Wisconsin at Barron High School, where you were an outstanding high school baseball player, played soccer too. Being within 2 hours from the Twin Cities, how did you envision Target Field? Like, was that the journey to make every summer? Because I knew you grew up a Twins fan.
3: Yeah, so actually, what was the first year Target Field opened? Because I think I was actually still going to the Metrodome.
2: 2010 was the first year of Target
3: Field. So as a kid growing up in the summertime, and I shared this earlier, but in 1991 when I was six, we were living in Saudi Arabia and my parents were teaching, and school had just started up, so it was late October or whatever it was, and the Twins were in the World Series. And, you know, I watched that game. I watched Kirby Puckett rob the homer off the glass and then hit a homer, walk-off home run, and I was just fascinated by that. My parents were there, and that became kind of my childhood dream. And super humble and grateful to be where I'm at today. I found a passion. I pursued it relentlessly, and now I'm really humbled to serve this organization at the highest level and help our players try to perform well. And then, you know, ultimately, I think it's the purpose of sport is to build community, you know, build community through sport. It's a place where this area can celebrate our group of people and come together, and we can maybe model some behaviors of winning and being part of a team and stuff like that. People like to watch. So it definitely influenced me growing up, and I came to games throughout my life, and most of them were at the Metrodome.
2: At the Dome, yeah.
3: And in the late 90s, I think there was a few years that weren't as great. And then the team kind of turned it around a little bit and started winning divisions and getting in the playoffs. And I remember going to a couple playoff games at the Metrodome and how loud it was there. One of the vivid memories, and when you walk out of the Metrodome and how the wind would blow you out of the dome, you know, and people who did that probably can remember that pretty clearly as well. So we would come down and catch a foul ball and all that, but very, very thankful and really good memories.
2: Yeah, so cool to hear those memories. It's got to feel like a great full circle moment in your career to get back here and be working for the team you grew up rooting for. Your path became just as interesting after you came back to the States. You go to UIC for college, then transfer to Florida State, obviously one of the top baseball programs in the country, and you played really well there to get drafted. But while you were there, you were on some really good teams, and you played with Buster Posey, who years later you end up working for in the Giants organization. In your time with Buster, I know you guys were really, really close. What did you glean from being around him so much?
3: Yeah, I think for Buster, personally and professionally, he's authentic and genuine. I mean, you feel that as a friend and even as a leader, I think. And that empowers people that they're getting the truth. And he's challenging you to be your best version of yourself in life and for that organization. So I think that's probably the thing that I respect most about Buster as a friend and as a leader as well. So Florida State, you know, you don't know where your paths are going to take you. And it's, I don't know, I was in Dubai working as a teacher and working in the Cape Cod Baseball League in the summertime. So I would teach during the season. I became an administrator over there at this time. And then in summer, I was coaching the Division I college players in the Cape Cod League. I was giving a lesson and my phone started ringing, and it was Buster. And, you know, it was a paid lesson, right? So I wanted to honor that. So I ignored it, and here he calls back again and ignored it again. And I'm doing a front toss flip hitting drill and called again, third time. And I was like, all right, I'm really sorry. I got to take this call real quick. And he asked me if I'd be interested in joining the Giants organization, you know, and at that time. So then I went through the interview process and I left the Cape Cod Baseball League and joined their minor league system in 2018. So that's kind of how I got back into professional baseball. And I still had my teaching job in Dubai. So I would teach, and now I was working for the Giants in the summer. And I did that for a summer, and I go back to my administrative job in Dubai, and they say, hey, we want you to manage. And I said, well, how's that going to work? I'm going to miss spring training. And this is now David Bell. And he said, don't worry, we'll set it up. And so in 2019, I managed. And then I thought, okay, maybe we're going to see what happens. There's a change in regimes. Bruce Bochy leaves, and the Giants are hiring a new staff. And I thought it was a far-fetched idea. And here we go again. The interview process picks up, and now as a candidate to join their major league staff. And so I joined the major league staff in 2020 as an assistant coach and worked with a lot of really good people and got into coach third for a couple years and then coach first for a couple years. And I can't believe it's been 7 years. You know, this is the start of my seventh year in the major league. So time's gone by pretty quickly.
2: That's an amazing story. Thank you for outlining all of that. I don't know if there's ever been a coach that doubles from a minor league coach in the States to going to teach in Saudi Arabia for the rest of the year. And then, of course, an amazing connection with Buster to get you into the Giants organization. And we're going to take another quick break. And when we come back, we'll get into your relationship with Derek Shelton and how you've worked together this year to help the Twins win. We're going to step aside here on Inside Twins. We're joined with Mark Hallberg. We'll be back in a moment here on your home for Twins baseball.
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2: Bringing you back into Inside Twins, of course, Twins and Royals coming up here in just a little bit. 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And Mark, wanted to finish up the show today with your relationship with Derek Shelton. You've already laid out so wonderfully how you learned from Bob Melvin and Gabe Kapler, who you worked for in your two previous regimes in Major League Baseball. But Shelty, of course, hired you this offseason to be his right-hand man along with Mike Ribello. When you first met Derek, what struck you about him, and then obviously that relationship developed into a job. So what has your relationship been like with him, I guess, prior to the season?
3: Yeah, I didn't know Shelty, to be honest, before I went through the interview process. And one of my mentors, Ron Wotus, and a guy who coached with the Giants for a long time, had coached with Shelty on an all-star trip, I think, to Taiwan or China or I forgot where they played. So when my name got thrown around, Shelty called Ron Wotus, and I think that was a reference check and a little bit of a back channel. And for me as well, I talked to Woe, who I really trust, and I said, "Hey, tell me about Shelt. Like, what's?" And he said, "Oh, these are the characteristics, and you know, we're different, but I think we complement each other." And I say that in a really positive way. Shelty is authentic. He's fun. He's got great energy. He communicates really well. He's direct. You know where you stand. And I think that empowers people to go out. They know where they stand. They can feel good about what they're doing. He also communicates his vision and for the style of play that he wants to create for our fan base. And we as coaches try to go out and help him fulfill his vision. So it's been great to learn from him, to watch his decisions, to be part of his meetings. But I didn't know him before I joined the Twins organization, which was interesting.
2: Yeah, well, you definitely won him over pretty quickly there in that interview, and the connection there with Ron Wotus is certainly helping out as well. In terms of Shelty's background, there are some similarities with your track because he's been a hitting coach and he's also been a major league bench coach with the Twins. So he's actually occupied the same job that you currently have. That background, how do you think that helps connect you to? Is he giving you any advice on the role in particular?
3: Yeah, I asked him that actually early because I wanted feedback from other bench coaches and people who have done it for a while. And one of the things that he told me, I think, is that sometimes bench coaches try to do too much and they don't delegate enough and they get spread too thin. So there's a few responsibilities that maybe he was trying to do a lot of and that he got spread a little bit thin the first time around. And so I took that feedback and I'm like, how can we delegate this so that we can empower people to help contribute to our team? And that's something that great advice that he gave me. And I think it's been working out really, really well.
2: So when Shelty was bench coach under Paul Molitor, he said that his goal was that when he gets asked a question for Molly, he never responds with, "Oh, I haven't thought about that yet." Is that a goal for you to make sure you can anticipate any question that may come your way, especially when the game is happening so quickly?
3: I think so. I mean, I think you want to be prepared as possible and to answer the questions for him. he's got so many things, decisions that he has to make, that you want to be really clear with him in the questions that he's asking. And at the same turn, I think it's really important to be honest that if you don't have the answer, you say, I don't know. But it's not just I don't know, but you go research it, you check it out, and then you come back with an answer. So that's some of the learning. And then in terms of in-game decision making, I think I try to be really clear. This is an option for you. This is an option for you. This is an option for you. And the ball's in his court. It's clear. He can think about it. All these people will be ready when you want them, you know. And then, bam, he gets to make the final decision. So those are things. And then I think the last part of it is getting feedback. Do you like this? Do you want something different? And being open to that as well.
2: No doubt about it. The communication, always so important. Shelty, with his background, obviously prepared himself well to become a major league manager with the Pirates and then, of course, the Twins. He said when he got a chance to fill in for Paul Molitor when Molly was either away from the team or ejected from a game, it gave him that itch to want to be a full-time manager one day. You've had a few games so far where you've had to manage the Twins when Shelty was ejected. Has that given you the itch, or has that just kind of been a lifelong goal for you to eventually become a major league manager?
3: Well, I think so. I think I would love that opportunity. And I'm not like, I don't know the right word, desperate, or like, I don't want to be where my feet aren't, right? And right now I'm serving Shelton a bench coach role, and I'm learning so much for him. So if an organization feels like I'm a good fit to lead, I would love that opportunity one day. But right now I am very happy where I'm at, and I'm learning a lot. And I think, he said it best. I don't think you know what it's like until you're in that chair. You might think you know, but when you have to make the final decisions and answer the questions, that's when you really start learning a lot. So if I get that opportunity one day, I'd be humble for it. But right now, I'm super happy as well.
2: Well, you did a great job answering our questions today. We appreciate it. We love the insight, the thought, the transparency. Mark Hallberg, thank you so much, and best of luck today against the Royals as you get a well-deserved off day after this long stretch tomorrow. Thank you so much.
3: Thanks, John. Appreciate you having me on.
2: That wraps up today's edition of Inside Twins. Of course, the pregame lineup card with Gino coming up here in just a few minutes as we get ready for Twins and Royals in this Sunday finale from Target Field. This is your home for Twins baseball.

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11: After letting one get away yesterday, the Twins could still get a split in this four-game series versus Kansas City and finish up this stretch of a game in 17 consecutive days on a high note. Hello, everyone, and welcome to the Menards pregame lineup card. I'm Mark Janowski. A pair of lefties will bring the curtain down on this series, this homestand, and this gauntlet of games, with Connor Prelip and Noah Cameron getting the start. Prelip is going for back-to-back wins after he allowed four runs and fanned seven in six innings versus the White Sox on Tuesday. Connor's 2-3 with a 5.26 ERA this season. Noah Cameron got his 26th campaign underway by limiting the Twins to just one run on four hits in five innings and picked up the win on April 1st at Kauffman Stadium. Since then, he is 1-4 across 10 starts. His last win was on April 24th, but don't be fooled, Cameron has not allowed more than three runs in an outing since the end of April, including just one run in seven innings Tuesday when the Royals were walked off by the Reds, which left KC just 2-9 in Cameron's outings this season. In three lifetime outings against the Twins, Cameron 2-0 with an ERA just an eyelash over one. So the Twins have their work cut out for them, and this is coming in on the heels of a disappointing one yesterday. Let's rewind to the third game of this series. Carter Jensen connected off of a Joe Ryan pitch for a leadoff homer. The sixth time Joe has surrendered a leadoff homer in his career. Three of them now versus the Royals. Bobby Witt Jr. followed with a liner to deep left center. Trevor Larnach and Ryan Kreidler both in full sprint. They collided. Somehow Kreidler caught the ball. More amazing that both guys stayed on their feet and stayed in the game. Joe Ryan would go six, scattering six hits and allowing only that homer. The Twins had just a pair of walks through the first four innings against Lewinder Avila, but then Austin Martin, a leadoff single in the fifth. He went to third on Victor Caratini's double. Royce Lewis, who had been recalled from St. Paul earlier in the day, drew a walk to load the bases with no outs. Martin scored on Tristan Fly's sack fly, but Kreidler grounded into an inning-ending double play, and the Twins settled for just the one run. That would be costly. Game stayed tied going into the bottom of the eighth. Matt Strom on for KC. Orlando Arcia, a pinch hit for Larnach, and he smacked a full count fastball into the seats and left. Twins up 2-1 and a lot of energy at Target Field. But Eric Orsi could not close it out. Isaac Collins a leadoff single in the top of the ninth. Tyler Tolbert ran for Collins and immediately swiped second. Josh Rojas hit a comebacker to Orsi. He decided to throw to second and try to get Tolbert, who maybe he thought was too far off the bag. It was a close call, but Tolbert got back in safely. So all of a sudden, instead of one on and a runner on second, there was two on with no outs. Kyle Isbell, a sack bunt, advanced the runners in scoring position. Jensen, a sack fly, played at Tolbert to tie the game. And then, with the go-ahead run at second base, the decision to pitch to Witt backfired.
12: And the pitch is swung on and hit towards short over the head of Orlando Arcia. The throw coming in from Clemens in left is up the line. The run's going to score. And surprise, surprise, the best player in the American League picks up an RBI single to give the Royals a 3-2 lead.
11: Kansas City handed the one-run lead over to Alex Lang. Cody Clemens doubled to start the home half of the ninth, but Josh Bell and Martin struck out. Caratini was hit by a pitch, so the winning run was on base for Royce Lewis, but we were denied that storybook ending as Royce called out on strikes to end it. Royals won at 9-2. They improved to 3-31 in games where they were behind entering the ninth, while the Twins fall to 27-4 when leading after eight. Strom the win, Orsi the loss, Lang his third save. Twins now at 30-36, KC at 26-39. It's one the Twins can't get back, but the best thing they can do is come out and take today's finale and get a split in the series. For more on this one, we're at the park thanks to Treasure Island Resort and Casino. Joined upstairs here at Target Field in the booth by Chris Atterbury on my left, Danny Glad on my right. Chris, I'm going to start with you. No Byron Buxton in the lineup at all today, but we do have Royce Lewis penciled back in there, and he's getting a start over at first base.
12: I think that makes a lot of sense. You could kind of assume, knowing that the lefty Cameron was going to get the start, they're going to try to load up as many right-handed bats as possible. That's part of the reason, Danny, they're moving Royce around and having him play some different spots is to try to get more right-handed bats into the lineup. I will say this, his first action at first base in the big leagues, he got a little bit of everything. He got a speedy base runner to hold. He got bunt situation, clutch situations. He's out here doing his early work. Turn him loose. Let's see if he can ride.
13: Yeah, it's going to be a learning curve for him. And the big thing that keeps coming out is he's uncomfortable with the baseball glove right now. It's different as a catcher's glove and a first baseman's glove, infielder's glove. They're a lot smaller. Outfielder's glove, they're a lot bigger. So I think that the biggest curve for him is getting used to that taco glove, that first baseman's glove.
12: We watched him working with an old Wilson glove today.
13: Yep.
12: He looked to me pretty good in terms of scooping stuff up. Obviously, that's pregame work.
13: Yeah, it is. And, he's getting the work in. And like you said, his bat's going to get him in the lineup, and we got to find a place. And there he is. This was kind of planned out probably about 2 weeks ago when they sent him down, because knowing that, okay, we're going to get him back up here. Brooks Lee's our third baseman. We got to find another position for him.
11: Exactly, because you don't want to be sending mixed signals, because when you made that decision, you told Brooks he's the third baseman going forward, so you didn't want to all of a sudden make that look like it was actually only a two-week trial run. And we're talking about the glove. Royce, nobody who's playing first base needs more hurdles when it comes to if Bobby Witt gets on today. Guys, I stumbled across this. I wish I would have had a post-game yesterday. Just the fifth player ever in the history of Major League Baseball, they have 400 or more RBIs and 150 or more stolen bases before their 26th birthday. He turns 26 in a week from now. Plus, if he swipes a bag today, he's going to tie a Kansas City Royals record for the most consecutive games with a stolen base. Danny, we heard the call when he bumped in our rewind with the single over Arcia's glove. Bobby Witt Jr. is one of those special talents where no matter what you think you know about the game, show up. Keep an eye on him.
13: Yeah, he's a guy that when he puts the glove on, exciting to watch his defense. He's one of the elite defenders at shortstop. And then when he gets in the batter's box, he can do so many different things for you in the batter's box. And it's on display. It was on display yesterday, the steals, the base hit to win the game for him. So he does just so many different things.
12: My favorite thing about that stolen base deal, if he ties the team record, it's Tom Goodwin, Fresno State Bulldog.
13: Yeah.
12: And Toothpick Man. UL Washington with that toothpick in his
14: mouth. Unbelievable that that's like one of those Pavlovian responses for guys like you and I. All right, thank you guys very much. Let's hopefully get a win and get a series split and end this homestand on a high note. We've been at the park thanks to Treasure Island Resort and Casino, the exclusive casino partner of the Minnesota Twins. 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So the Twins finishing up this long stretch of games, 17 consecutive days with a game. Twins 7-9 so far in the span. Manager Derek Shelton likes how his team has handled this stretch.
15: They've been resilient. It seems like we've been playing longer than 17 days. So I think we're going to be happy to get the end of the stretch. It's a long stretch, and there's a lot of stuff that's gone on. But try to end it today with a win.
14: Yeah, this stretch has taken a toll on the arms for the Twins. Shelty adding, quote, "We are limping pitching-wise to the end of this." Well, coming up, the manager talks about the guy he is sending to the hill this afternoon. Later on, Danny nails down Hammer as we go behind the batting cage. And a big weekend in Twins territory and beyond has guys reflecting on their time in Little League. Stay tuned here in your home for Twins baseball.
15: This is Twins manager Derek Shelton, and you're listening to Twins Baseball News Talk 830 WCCO.
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14: 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During Sunday home games, we join in when manager Derek Shelton holds a session with the media. Conversation centered today on the starting pitcher Connor Prelip. The lefty has allowed four or more runs in each of his last three starts, and he's only made it through the fifth once in those games. So Shelton asked if he thinks Connor is going through any rocky roads when the league starts to figure out a rookie.
15: No, I do not see it in him because I think, like I've said this before, I don't know at times if Connor has a heartbeat. It's very consistent how he is every day. To get him to smile is a challenge. But I think we're seeing people adjust to him. He's making the adjustment back. And this is not only a kid that's a rookie pitcher, but he just doesn't have a ton of experience in professional baseball. So some of the things that he would go through in terms of even doing that in the minor leagues, he's going through at the major league level.
14: As Schulte said in there, Prelip, not a ton of experience in professional baseball. Injuries limiting him through his first couple of seasons in the Twins system. He has thrown a total of 55 innings this year combined between St. Paul and the majors. So the manager was asked if it's more important to limit Connor's innings or try to give him a few extra days of rest.
15: Yeah, I think it's a combination of both. You know, I don't think I know there's no perfect science to it. And because if somebody had that figured out, you would see, you know, always getting an extra day, always getting two extra days going to it, or you would see shortened starts. I don't think there's a perfect science. I think it's kind of monitoring the situation day to day. It's also monitoring where our bullpen's at, if we're going into an off day, if we're not, if we're at the start of our series. So I think there's a lot of factors. So the easiest answer for that would be, I think it's going to be a combination of both. There'll be times that you see him shortened in terms of the pitches he throws that day, and then there'll be times that we try to give him extra days, like I think two starts ago, we got him up to 8 days.
14: Yeah, so they're going to continue to monitor Prelip, who has been very valuable in this stretch where the Twins have an entire rotation on the injured list. Thanks to the manager for those thoughts. Coming up on the Menards pregame lineup card, a guy who played for both the Twins and the Royals at the end of his career makes a stop behind the batting cage. That's next here in your home for Twins baseball.
0: Have a great weekend, Twins fans. It's Vanita, and I'm off until Tuesday. Talk to you then on CCO's Morning News.
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14: Welcome back to the Menards pregame lineup card and to Target Field. Weekends at the ballpark are a big part of summers across Twins territory, even for former players. Now, former Twin Josh Willingham made a family trip up here to catch the Twins and the Royals this weekend, and it was interrupted by none other than our own Danny Gladden as he caught up with the former slugger for Behind the Batting Cage, brought to you by Coordinated Business Systems.
28: This Behind the Batting Cage segment, Josh Willingham in town, and tell our listeners what's going on with Josh and what he's doing in town.
4: Well, we just decided to jump in the car and go on a baseball trip. So we got three boys that, you know, two of them were really young when I played, so they just didn't get to experience a lot of the parks and stuff. So we went up through Wrigley and caught a game there, got to be on the field, talked to some old buddies, and then decided to just come up here and catch three games here in Minnesota.
5: You said you talked on the way up. You stopped at the Louisville Slugger where the bats were. How cool was that?
4: Yeah, it's neat to see how everything works. You know, you get all your bats in, but you don't get to really see the process. Get to see the process, check out your old models you used to use, and, you know, get to put your hands on some of the greats' bats, you know, back before you, the models that they use. So it's just from a baseball perspective and a baseball guy, it was a really good experience.
5: You got three boys here in town and their ages now. I think that they're in high school, one's in college. You're mentoring them how to play?
4: I am. I'm a high school baseball coach. So my oldest never really played baseball, but my younger two are in my program right now. One's an eighth grader, one's going to be a junior. So that's special for me to be able to coach them and just coach all these kids in general and give them a little bit of the knowledge that I learned being able to play this great game for so long.
5: Do the kids have same talent, or is one maybe different than the other? And are they going to be power hitters?
4: They both are going to be good players. Yeah, how good, I don't know. So that they're still developing, you know, they're young. So hopefully they're going to be able to hit some homers like their old man one day.
5: Josh Willingham joins me behind the batting cage here. What, you still follow the Twins? We were talking earlier about you still have a bug or an itch that you still follow this organization.
4: I do. This organization has meant a lot to me over the years. A lot of my friends still live in this area. Of course, I keep up with a lot of guys in the front office still. Joe Mauer and I are still keeping in touch, and Morney and Brian Dozier. So, but one of the reasons that I watch about every Twins game is that my middle son is a diehard Twins fan. So Ryder, my middle son, loves the Twins. He knows a lot more about all these players than I do. He can tell me anything about them. So this is really a treat for him to be here.
5: And your son said that he's got some favorite players.
4: He does. He's got some favorite players. He got to meet Byron a minute ago in the locker room, and hopefully we'll get to come back maybe tomorrow and let him meet some of the other guys.
5: What do you think of the game and the stage of the game right now and how it's being played?
4: Well, it's different, you know. When I watch a game, you know, especially now being a high school coach and having played for 11 years, you know, a lot of things that are going through my head that maybe we might do here, might not do, that, you know, it doesn't get done. It's just, but, you know, the game is what it is. It's ever evolving, yep, whether we like it or not, from a pitching standpoint, hitting standpoint, all of it. So, but I just enjoy watching these players and just seeing how the game goes. I know this. The velocity of these pitchers are throwing now, you know, we faced good velocity, obviously, you know, 12 years ago, my last year, but it's crazy now.
5: The thing that also has changed that came into the game, the pitch clock, and I think it makes for better baseball, but also the ABS, the automatic ball strike. Are you following that much, and how you like that so far?
4: Well, I did not like the pitch clock when it first came in, just because I know what goes through my mind went through my mind when I was playing the game. But watching the game on TV and all that stuff, I do like the pitch clock now. And the ABS, I love the ABS, because as a guy who took pride in knowing the strike zone, when I thought I was right, or when I knew I was right, let me go ahead and say that, I think it holds the umpires accountable. Not that they're trying to, you know, not call the game right, but just holds everybody accountable, and the fact that I can challenge a pitch that I know is a ball, I like that.
5: One of the better ballparks to play in here, Target Field?
4: Not one of the better ones, the best one in my opinion. So, I mean, I love it.
5: Josh, thanks a lot. Appreciate your time.
4: No problem. Thank you.
5: All right, let's go back to the studio.
6: Willingham played parts of three seasons with the Twins, and his 35 homers in 2012 were the most for the team at that time since Harmon Killebrew's 41 back in 1970. Great to hear from Willingham, and we wish the family safe travels back home. 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Up next, some extraordinary stories from a couple Twins on their Little League days. But during this break, it's our Sunday Spotlight with the Salvation Army right here on your home for Twins baseball.
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6: This week's Sunday Spotlight with the Salvation Army gives us the opportunity to meet Darlene Phillips. Now, Darlene was a star athlete growing up in Indiana, but a 20-year battle with addiction nearly destroyed her life. Darlene, tell us about your journey to the Salvation Army.
2: For me, 2014 in November, I moved here from Houston, Texas. The first place I went, the Greyhound bus station, dropped me off right across the street from Salvation Army. I crossed the street, I went in there, and I believe like many other people go through the door. When you go through, it's just like, this is it, it's over. But it turned for me, bell ringing on the Skyway, downtown in Nicollet, in the Skyway, I was bell ringing, and that's where my freedom came in at. And if you ever hear anybody say that they love bell ringing, I am the number one bell ringer. I love it.
8: Proud to have the number one bell ringer in here with us today. Now, it sounds like this was just the starting point with the Salvation Army.
2: Absolutely. That's where my life just pivoted and turned. We had a program there that I threw myself into wholeheartedly, and anybody in recovery, the thing that we should be focusing on the most. The energy that you put into obtaining the drugs and getting high is gonna have to be the same energy you put into your recovery. So one of my pastor friends says, now this is a good combination of things. You have to trace it, face it, to erase it.

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2: It's been a big weekend, and not just across the majors, not even just across this country. It's Play Ball Weekend, featuring programs and events on six continents to help highlight and grow the sports of baseball and softball by providing all kids with a chance to get to know the game. With that as a backdrop, today's Select Heartland Chevy storyline, we're going to talk to some twins about memories of when they were just getting started with the game. Ryan Jeffords recalls his Little League team just being stacked with quality players.
4: My youth baseball team I was with was really, really good. You know, I think we had something like seven D1 commits on our 10U team. Like, we were really good at baseball. So we traveled around. We won, I think, six straight state tournaments. We won five straight regionals, something crazy like that. So those were really phenomenal memories with that group of guys, boys, I guess. We were so young at that time. But that's where you start falling in love with the game. You know, my coach on that team, I still talk to this day, and we stay in touch, and I see him a couple times a year. He comes out to some games, you know, so that's where I really fell in love with the game. So those are some of the memories I'll always cherish for sure.
2: What rings the loudest for Josh Bell was a trip to the city, which is home to the Baseball Hall of Fame.
5: The first thing that pops into my mind, we went to Cooperstown, New York. It was like kind of like the Little League World Series, but a little bit different rules. You could like lead off at first base. You didn't have to like stand at first and do the softball rules. But I remember like selling the flower bed flats. You know, all our team was going to Tom Thumb and, you know, Walmart Supercenter trying to raise money. And we ended up getting enough and flying up there and standing bunkers. And one of the games, I had a walk-off homer. I remember walking out of the gate after the game, and all the parents had a little tunnel formed for us, and I was the first one to go through, and giving high fives and hugs with the family and all that. And, you know, I'd fallen in love with the game before, but that cemented it for me.
2: Those fundraisers seemed like they always went hand-in-hand with every sport and activity growing up. When asked for his favorite baseball memory as a youngster, Luke Keyshaw matched Bell with a clutch swing of his own.
6: I had a walk-off in the semifinals of one of the games. I just remember all the boys kind of going crazy. That was a lot of fun. And I pitched that game back in the day. That was fun. I wish I could still pitch. That was cool.
2: Yeah, maybe Luke making a plug right there to be a little Shohei Ohtani-esque. He certainly was with that daily double in his past. Now, while Keyshaw, Bell, and Jeffers dialed up some memories from when they were young and playing, Byron Buxton went in a different direction. What stands out to Byron is what he gets to see through his kids.
7: Favorite moment watching the boys play. Probably at the end of the game, if they win, you wouldn't be able to tell which one of them struck out three times, because all of them got a smile on their face. They won. All they care about is slapping hands. Like, they don't care if they just went 0-for-3. They don't care if they went 3-for-3. Like, they punching each other in the stomach, thumping their ear. Like, all right, Coach B, who we play next? That's simple. That's very simple. They already forgot about it. They won their game. Now they worried about who they play next to be. And, like, I put that in perspective. Like, oh, okay. See how y'all do this. Like, we lose that when we get older, because we treat this so much like, man, if I don't do this right, I'm getting sent down. If I don't do this right, I'm not playing. But whatever the situation is, you immediately go negative. They first thought is not negative. If they lose a game, they're like, man, why ain't hit good? Is why I didn't do it. Like, they kind of got accountability amongst themselves already at this age, so I can kind of teach them that before they get to where I am. And it's something that I'm learning that still. So I'm learning it to them now, to where, all right, I'm telling y'all, but now I got to do it. You know, because if I don't do it, they on me. Because they get on me too. Like, if I say I miss a ball and we practice, and they look and be like, Coach B, I'll be like, what's up? Why you miss that ball? I was just playing around. But we in between the white line, because that's what I tell them. If we in between the white line, don't be playing around.

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1: Team, keeping Target Field, that world-class facility, for 17 years in running, we thank you, Marsden. Batting fifth, DH, it'll be Josh Bell. Royce Lewis, start at first base. He'll bat sixth. Batting seventh in the center field, Ryan Kreidler. Luke Keyshaw bats eighth, plays second base. Catching and batting ninth will be Alex Jackson. Connor Prelip making his ninth start. 2 wins, 3 losses on the mound for your Minnesota Twins. First time he has faced the Kansas City Royals. Umpire calling balls and strikes. It'll be Shane Livensparger. Dan Merzel will be at first base. Crew chief Dan Bellino, the umpire at second base. And Mark Rippinger, the umpire at third base. Always on Sunday, kids come out, go to the respective positions, players come out, maybe sign an autograph for them, get to meet them a little bit, and then they will take off the field. We got this one underway. Prelip with his warm-up pitches. Get you started. Here's Chris Atterbury.
2: Yeah, it's a great tradition, and the kids are out there meeting some of their heroes right now. This series with the Royals brought to you by Royal Credit Union, where people matter and financial well-being comes first. Learn more at rcu.org. I love the idea that somewhere out there is an adult with probably, hopefully, a family of their own who has a story about running out to left field and getting to meet you before a game at the Metrodome. I know they're out there. There's a bunch of them out there, and I think it would be pretty cool to hear
1: those
2: from
1: Sundays,
2: them.
1: They started to incorporate that, yes. But, you know, it's one of those things that how do you get invited to be that kid?
2: Kid gets out there.
1: Yes.
2: The left fielder says, you're going to have to sign this NDA.
1: Well, first of all, the kids might say, hey, Dad, where's left field?
2: You might look out there and all 3 outfield kids are around Puckett and center.
1: God.
2: Danny's alone in left field. It's a great tradition, and the kids racing back off the field and making way for Connor Prelip now and the Twins. We know he's got a good slider, Danny. He's going to need it early because first inning runs have been a big part of this home stretch. Twins have given up first inning runs in 4 straight games. And on the other side of that coin, the Royals, starting this trend in Cincinnati, they've scored 10 first inning runs over their last 6 games.
1: Yeah, so they're a team, and we've seen it in this series here. They'll score early, sit around, and then the last couple games they've scored late to win the ball games.
2: But the way the Twins' offense has been fighting it a bit, you can't afford to stake them to that big early lead. We'll see what Prelip can do early against Lane Thomas, Bobby Witt Jr., and Michael Garcia. No Sal Perez. Took one off the finger yesterday, maybe the fingernail, and Sal Perez not in the lineup. Jack Caglione left with a right shoulder soreness situation. He's not in the lineup either. Thomas bats right-handed, probably would have been in there anyway against the lefty Prelip, and he swings and misses. And we are underway with a first pitch fastball strike. Fastball at 94, and the count is 0-1. Derek Shelton peppered with questions about Prelip, knowing that he just hasn't thrown a ton of innings in his minor league career, worked on regular rest for a full season as a pitch wide, 1-1. And he was asked, will it mean he comes out of games earlier, that he gets pushed back more often? And Shelton was very blunt. He said, probably both, all of the above and some other stuff we haven't even thought of yet. As the 1-1 stays just wide, that was a slider that didn't come all the way back. 2-1.
1: You know, Chris, I think what mostly goes into it is his quality of pitches, his competitiveness out there on the mound.
2: If he can maintain the crispness in his stuff, he'll be out there. As this ball popped up, good pitch. Catcher loses the headgear. That's Jackson. A couple of steps now, shifting towards the umpire like the jitterbugging down there. And Alex makes the catch. Jackson keeping his eyes on the ball that was straight up the old chimney, and the home plate umpire, Shane Livensparger, was kind of shadowing him. Jackson a step left, Livensparger a step right. 2 steps right, 2 steps left. A little dance number in the dirt behind home plate equals out number 1. Now here's Witt.

0: Bobby Witt Jr., what a player, and really still hasn't found his stride offensively for the season as he takes a strike. Geno mentioned he joined a club of folks with 400 or more runs batted in and 150 or more stolen bases before turning 26. Did that with what proved to be the game-winning RBI last night, and he hits this ball high in the air to right field. Martin drifts over near the chalk and makes the catch, and there are two out. That list, which goes back to 1920, includes Mike Trout, Ronald Acuna, a couple MVPs there, Ben Chapman, and Cesar Cedeno.
1: And that is Ben Chapman?
0: Ben Chapman. Mikel Garcia is now the hitter. Garcia making his first start in the field since incurring a hamstring injury earlier on the trip. He takes high 1-0. We've seen him pinch hit. We've seen him DH, but he's going to play third today. Pitch is wide, and the count is 2-0. Two balls, no strikes. This one off the hands. Little pop-up back of first base. Lewis chasing it down the right field line. It's foul. Martin in to pick it up, and the count 2-1. Well, Royce jumped right into the deep end of the first base pool yesterday. They were holding runners. They had bunt plays on. They had all sorts of action. Making his first start at first base. And again, talking with Justin Morneau about Royce, he said, look, he's athletic. He can take to it. He'll be fine. He's going to be good. Twins getting full complement of right-handed bats on the infield against Cameron today with the switch hitting Lee, then Arcia, Keyshawn, and Lewis. Two balls and a strike, and it's on the way, and it's wide, 3-1. And so much of the hand-wringing about who's playing where and everything, Danny, that sorts itself out when guys hit. If you're hitting and the offense is humming, it all works itself out.
1: Your offense is going to get you in the lineup. Your defense is going to keep you in the lineup.
0: Yeah, very well said. 3-1. Matt's a strike. Home plate umpire Shane Livensbarger had the count wrong. He started to pull the paper. And then halfway through his move, he realized, oh, that's not strike three. Good fastball down in the zone. Payoff here. Let's get that little 1-2-3 in the books. Jackson sets up in. Pitch stays away, and it's ball four, and he walks Garcia. So dreams of the 1-2-3 inning disappear with a slider that doesn't come all the way back. Garcia, again, a little ginger running. He is typically a quick-twitch guy, loves to run. And I would think the running game portion, you know, may take a little time to get back into play for Garcia. Thrilled to have him back in the lineup and defensively at third. Here's Marte. And the veteran Marte takes in one ball, no strikes. At-bats have been tough to get for Starling Marte, a two-time All-Star, Gold Glove winner, primarily with the Pirates and the Mets. Big hole on the right side, 2 outs, 1 on. And the pitch from Prelip swung through. 1-1. Marte appearing in just his 29th game, 62 at-bats, hitting .258. 20 punch-outs, just 4 walks. Grounds this one foul at the third baseline, 1-2.
1: Well, we always talk about Prelip and the slider that he likes to throw down and into the right-handed batters. I'm seeing early in this ballgame a lot of change-ups and a good one. It's got action down and away.
0: Looks at first base. Now time called. He's been pairing that changeup away with trying to backdoor the slider away. So he's put it out in that kind of same location, different movement pattern. 1-2. Not going from first. And the pitch is swung on a miss, and that's the inning. So Marte swings through a curveball. Another breaking offering. It's the first strikeout for Prelip, who turns him aside without a run in the opening frame. No runs, no hits. There were no errors and one man left for Kansas City. We will keep it right here at Target Field. Remind everybody, as we do during each and every ball game, that you cannot spell triple without Trip. Today's contestant in quick trips around the bases, we're going to Dodge Center, Minnesota for Steve Sullivan. Steve, if a twin hits a triple, you win $300 today. That's compliments of Old Wisconsin. That's good spending money. See your neighborhood Quick Trip for detail. And let's hope for a Twins triple here today for Steve Sullivan.
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0: Yeah, I've been talking about Play Ball Weekend all across the game, people being encouraged to get out and play, whether it's T-ball, whether it's coach pitch, little league, town ball, pickup game in your neighborhood, wiffle game ball in the backyard, and you can take that right to Target Field to run the bases here today. Well, Jacob Mizorowski's on target. The Brewers righty, seven innings in a 7-1 win over the Rockies last night. He allowed one run, four hits, and struck out nine. He also threw the fastest pitch recorded by a starting pitcher ever at 103.7 miles per hour. Brought to you by Target, proud partner of the Twins. There is one member of the Rockies who would argue with this. The guy that Mizorowski hit in the head would say he was definitely not on target because he got plunked in the dome at 98, and fortunately he is okay. But Mizorowski just keeps throwing harder and harder and harder, and he keeps getting a whole bunch of outs. Noah Cameron probably not going to throw 103 today. The big lefty from St. Joe, Missouri, though, has been a highly effective pitcher, especially first time through the order. First time through the order, he has been really, really good. Second time through the order, struggles a little bit. First pitch to Austin Martin is up top for a ball, one ball and no strikes. Teams hit a .154 against Cameron first time through. After that, they hit over 300, 312. 1-0, in for a strike, and the count 1-1. Martin's had the best success against Cameron, and it's limited because Cameron has been really stingy against Minnesota. 1-1 is a changeup strike, 1-2. Austin's 3-for-5 against him, but in three prior outings against the Minnesota Twins, he has been outstanding. Pitch on the way. And it's down and away, and the count is 2-2.
1: Yeah, one thing about Cameron, what he does, he's one of the quickest guys in getting the ball back and getting on the mound and delivering it.
0: Not quite Mark Burley, but close, right?
1: Very close. Likes to get in that little rhythm, little tempo.
0: 2-2. And that's in there for a called strike three. But it was a curveball, and Austin watched it right into the glove, bottom of the zone, and that's strikeout number one for Cameron. And we talk about it all the time as Brooks Lee steps in. When you have guys with great rhythm who are effective like that, to break the rhythm, you got to get on base. Get on base and change things up, right?
1: It used to be you could step out and make him wait on you.
0: First pitch to Lee is high. One ball, no strikes. That changeup missed. Brooks won for his last 22. The one was a big home run. The 1-0 has popped up. There's a changeup into shallow right field. The speedy Tolbert is in, and he makes the catch, and Brooks retired on two pitches. There are two away for Orlando Arcia. So if you're only allowed the one timeout, you can't really step out to disrupt that rhythm. What are your other options?
1: You don't have any. They put that clock in there for a reason.
0: Cameron about 6'3", 215, good frame on him as he catches the outside corner for a strike, 0-1. Mentioned 2-0, the 104 against the Twins. Rough start to the year, has been much better of late. And he drops another strike in. He's just a strike-throwing machine right now.
1: Yeah, he is. He's got the changeup working pretty good. Big old overhand curveball.
0: Curveball's his go-to to put you away. And that pitch just misses. I think Cameron thought that curveball had put Arcia away, but he takes it just off the plate. No challenge. That looked like it could have been strike three. 1-2 pitch. Swung on and lined down into the left field corner. Collins chasing, diving, catching as he slides on his belly across the grass in left field. Took kind of a funny route, but when he got in sight of that ball that was floating as if it had a parachute attached to it, Collins dove out and snared it for the final out of the inning. Now 1-2-3, bottom of the first. We're scoreless after one. This is your home for Twins baseball.
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0: Vinny Pasquantino left on left against Connor Prelip, opening the second, first pitch in for a strike, inner half 0-1. Every time I hear that last ad, Danny, I think we ought to go online and see what St. Pete's been shooting on the golf course. You know, we keep hearing him talk about posting his scores. Mm-hmm. Maybe ought to check how he's swinging. There's a strike called, and the count is 0-2.
1: Well, we could just text him and ask him.
0: Well, he's telling us all about these toys to keep track, so I thought, you know what, let's log in. Probably can't log in as somebody else, though. No ball, two strike pitch. That's down and away. One ball and two strikes. Vinny Pasquantino is in there against the lefty. So is Carter Jensen. He's catching again with Sal Perez out of the lineup. Again, a ball got him on the fingertip, fingernail area last night. 1-2. Flinched him, but it's a ball on the count. 2-2 now to Vinny. Royals go home. They were in Texas, then Cincinnati, and then here in Minnesota. Go home, get a day off, and then take on the Rangers. Twins are on the way to Detroit after the off day tomorrow. Is a pitch wide, and now 3-2. Tigers are playing better baseball. Of course, the Twins swept them here in a four-game series. Tigers-Royals elbowing each other at the bottom of the central standings right now. 3-2. Swung on a hit in the air to right field. A little hollow off the end of the bat. Martin coming in, and he dives for it, and he makes the catch. Danny, that's the old changeup off the bat that you talk about. It's a big swing to the outfielder, takes a couple of steps back, but then you realize it's not hit all that hard, and Martin recovered well.
1: Yeah, and it's even got a, you know, you see a big swing like that, a little hollow, a little bit of a changeup, but that speed, and he kind of reacted. Usually if you don't read it well, I know in the daytime it's a little bit tougher with the backdrop of the fans. Bottom line is he made the catch.
0: Yeah, nice recovery. And Lofton playing second base today. Takes high. One ball, no strikes. Massey's been fantastic at second throughout the series, but the lefty getting a day off with the lefty Prelip starting. 1-0 pitch. That's on the corner for a strike. 1-1. Collins is on deck. Toy Story Day here at Target Field. As the 1-1 pitch. Swung on a fouled. We're near the first base dugout. Third base dugout. It's 1-2. 17 games in 17 days. It was going swimmingly for the Twins. They won four of their first five, all on the road. But then the Rojas injury the day he was scheduled to pitch, that led to a full bullpen game. That led to a flurry of roster churn. Led to Simeon Woods Richardson eventually being traded to the Blue Jays. A lot of turnover over the course of these 17 days, and that tends to happen to bullpens in particular. But when the injury came in the rotation, that's where the dominoes started to fall. Line drive left center field. That's going to drop for a base hit. Clemens races over to pick it up. and Nick Lofton will be held to a single. So a clean base hit to left field, first hit for either club, and a man aboard for Isaac Collins.
1: Doesn't seem like we've been dealing with the bullpen pretty much all year. In particular, you know, when we left spring training, nobody had a defined role. And there was nobody that stood out as, hey, you're my closer. And to this day, you can probably say that again. There's really, there might be a little bit clarity on the roles, but no definite closer.
0: No, absolutely not. It's a pitch in 1-0. And what was so rough about the timing of the Rojas injury was the bullpen was really starting to pitch quite well. And they were starting to kind of iron out who was going to throw when. And if a bullpen is pitching well, Danny, no question about it, as this ball is taken for a strike, you can always look, and it means the starters are consistently getting deep into games and keeping the stress off of that pen. They hadn't given up a home run since D.C. They were pitching very well. But then once you get into the chaos engendered by, you know, that injury, you're pushed out of the zones you had kind of finally settled into as a pitch down.
1: I think bullpens get more out of whack because of the starting pitching doesn't go deep. And now all of a sudden they're taxed a little bit. They've got to, you know, get some more innings in them. And
0: in this stretch, we ended up with two bullpen games where you're asking them to get nine innings.
1: Yeah, and if you piggyback the next game, same thing. Now all of a sudden you're making phone calls.
0: 2-1 is hit high in the air to center. Kreidler's in his tracks. Now he comes in a couple of steps. Ryan makes the catch. Well, you think about the game the other night. Twins had a bullpen game because of further injuries in the rotation. And Andrew Morris started the game because he has worked his way into being one of the guys they trust towards the end of the game. And he was a guy you probably would have liked to have been able to go to at the end of the game, but because he had to start it for you, he's unavailable, and now everybody's in a different spot. And you end up having to bring into a guy in Justin Lawrence right into the fire, fresh off the street. There's a pitch wide to the lefty Jensen, one ball, no strikes. It's all tied together. A long way of saying that the off day tomorrow will be much appreciated by the Twins. 1-0 on the ground, foul up the first baseline. It's 1-1. A win today, and they come through that stretch at 8-9. So not having made up a bunch of ground, but also not having lost a bunch of ground. Also in the middle of a stretch here of 10 in a row against the division. Currently 3-3. This one fouled up the third baseline, and the count is 1-2. Took 2 of 3 from the White Sox, trying to split this series, and then go to Detroit and win a series. One ball, two strikes, two out. And they're going to call a balk on Connor Prelip. What'd you see?
1: He split his hands. Everybody. Even Royce Lewis at first base. He had the ball. He puts it on his left hip, and then he started to bring it into his glove and reloaded and clearly balked.
0: Doesn't matter. He throws one right by a swinging Carter Jensen, and one pitch after the balk. The inning is done. So a one-out single stranded at second base. We've played 1.5. We're still scoreless here at Target Field on your home for Twins baseball.
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0: Noah Cameron will face Cody Clemens to start the second inning. Clemens, Bell, and Lewis for the Minnesota Twins. We are scoreless. Early times here, early days between the Twins and the Royals. Royals took 2 of 3 in Kansas City to start the year. Twins will be back in July. The Royals actually come back to Target Field before the Twins return to Kauffman. Big heave of the shoulders, step back, and the lefty delivers. Clemens shows bunt and watches a strike, and it's nothing to one. Royals come here at the end of July. Then the Twins embark on a three-city trip. That's going to be Seattle, Kansas City, Milwaukee. And Kansas City, again, the middle stop there after coming in from the West Coast. The 0-1 is down, and the count is 1-1. I believe that means, Danny, that we won't see the Royals at all August, September.
1: Well, don't they come back here before we go there again, I think?
0: Yeah. A little half swing foul ball, and the count is 1-2. I guess it will be August by the time we play him. That road trip starts right after a home game on the 30th of July with the Royals. Twins will fly to Seattle. So they'll play the first week of August in KC, and then that's it for the season series. Cody hits one high and fouled on the right field line. And it stays at 1-2. As far as division play, the Twins start September in the division. Detroit, Chicago, Detroit again, Cleveland. And then it's Yankees, Angels, Giants, Rangers the rest of the way. No division games. So you got to make them count while you can. Pitch upstairs, 2-2. Wind kind of swirling around here at Target Field as the 2-2 on the way to Clemens. And he takes that curveball high, and the count is 3-2.
1: If you're talking about Kansas City's schedule, they've got the last two series against the White Sox and Cleveland. Other than that, month of September is out of the Central.
0: Smashed into right field. Tolbert over to pick up a clean base hit for Cody Clemens. Cody has just been on everything, Danny. Lefties, righties, it hasn't mattered. Velocity or spin. Right now, he's just locked in as a hitter.
1: Yeah, no question that, you know, wherever you put him, no matter the hitter or the pitcher, he's easy to pencil into the lineup. And that was a good at-bat. Able to get the fastball, able to get the top head hand over.
0: Talking about early in the year when facing a lefty, and we saw so many of them, you know, which lefty would get those at-bats? As Josh Bell batting right-handed takes a strike. And it was usually Walner. And then Larnick was playing so well, he started to get those at-bats. And now you can't take Cody Clemens out of the lineup. He's just been too productive. 0-1. That one's fouled off to our right and down below, and the count is 0-2.
1: You know what? Cody, to me, is the ultimate utility player. You know, he can play anywhere in the infield if you wanted to. You can go put him out in the outfield. He's played center. He's in left today.
0: He's even pitched.
1: Go that far.
0: Here's the 0-2, and it's down. The one thing his dad always says is, Cody did something I never did. He struck out Shohei Ohtani. Bottom of the second, Clemens at first with a leadoff single. See what Bell can do. Bell couldn't move Clemens off second base last night of the ninth, and he won't move him here. A swing and miss, and Josh Bell is out on strikes. So Clemens still at first base. Here's Royce.
1: I don't think Roger... No. He didn't have a chance, though,
0: had a chance
1: to strike him out.
0: Hey, experience a Twins game from Legends Landing. 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Royce Lewis awaits and watches off speed wide, one ball, no strikes. Royce is 1-for-8 against Cameron in his career. Last night, returned to the major leagues. He walked, went 0-for-3, ended up striking out on a borderline pitch looking to end the game. Takes wide here and the count is 2-0. Do you notice anything different about his setup, Danny?
1: Well, what I read is that he said that he went down there and started to incorporate that leg kick. And that's a timing mechanism there, and not over-exaggerated, but he's definitely getting that front leg off the ground.
0: Throw over to first base. Clemens is back, and before that ball even got to Pasquantino, Grady Sizemore was checking his stopwatch and walking in to talk to Cody Clemens. Grady locked in. 2-0. That's taken for a strike, and the count 2-1. So most of the time people think leg kick and they think of the big, you know, Puckett leg kick.
1: Mm-hmm.
0: What is Royce using that leg kick for?
1: Well, he's just to get a little momentum going, a little. So that's part of his load.
0: There's that leg kick. The runner goes, pitches a strike. Cody steals second base. So Bell couldn't get him over, and Cody takes matters into his own hands. He'll swipe second on strike two to Royce Lewis. Clemens into scoring position now for Royce.
1: You know, it's no different than if you're rocking in the batter's box, and as that pitcher starts to deliver, you transfer, you know, 80% of your weight to your back leg. Therefore, I'm ready to fire from there.
0: You always talk about the dance step with the pitcher, mm-hmm. and that becomes part of the dance step. As a breaking ball dropped low in the count 3-2. That's the curveball he struck Martin out with. He has picked up this season on curveballs 24 strikeouts. Team's just 4-for-41 to end at bats against that pitch. 3-2 opportunity here for Lewis. And the pitch is swung on and rolled right towards shortstop. Witt bobbles it, boots it, and the Twins have runners on the corners. An error on the best defensive player in the American League. It was a routine ground ball to Bobby Witt Jr. The only thing that made it difficult there, Danny, was the fact that Cody Clemens crossed right in front of Witt as that ball was approaching his
1: glove. Yeah, I don't think that had anything to do with it. That ball just kind of rolled up, hit off the heel of his glove.
0: Twins will take it. Runners on the corners now, and Kreidler will have an opportunity to try and take advantage. Ball wasn't hit very hard. Slow roller and Witt the rare miscue. And Kreidler with runners on the corners. Pitch on the way. Swung on and fouled, and the count is 0-1. Ryan is 1 for his last 15. After the Twins tied it yesterday, remember, bases loaded, nobody out. Gray hit a sack fly. And with runners on at first and second, it was a first pitch comebacker for a double play to end the threat. Scoreless here in the home second, and the pitch bounces up to Carter Jensen. Kreidler puts a stop sign up for Clemens in case he couldn't see it. One ball, one strike.
1: Yeah, pretty impressed with that Carter Jensen behind the plate there. Ball way out in front of home plate. He gets in a good position to block it.
0: Lewis, a modest lead at first. Pitch to the plate, swung through, and the count is 1-2. Again, that good curveball from Noah Cameron. Both lefties and righties hit 250. Right-handers about 100 points less in OPS against Cameron. The pitch is rolled towards third base, actually deep in the hole. It's short for Witt. He goes to second for one. The relay to first is not in time, and the run's going to score. Slow enough roller to the hole at shortstop that even with Witt triggering on the front end, no chance for a double play, and the Twins break through on an RBI groundout for Ryan Kreidler. It's 1-0 Minnesota. Garcia again played on a sore leg, dive to his left, couldn't quite get there on the slow roller. Witt backed him up beautifully and then got the force out at second, the relay not in time. And now Keyshaw bats with a big hole to play with on the right side of the diamond. Twins have an early 1-0 lead, and time called before that pitch was delivered. So no pitch. Cameron went through with the pitch anyway, and it was a fastball. Twins cash in that lead single. How big was that stolen base by Cody Clemens? Keyshaw swings and misses at the official first pitch of the at-bat. It was a changeup, and the count is 0-1. Keish thought he swung as if he thought he had to throw the same pitch that he threw that didn't count. That was a big old fastball swing. Throw over to first base. Kreidler steps back. Twins have taken advantage of the Witt error. Cashing in the lead single. Taking a 1-0 lead. Keyshaw trying to pass the baton to Jackson. Luke hits this one to the right side. Very slow roller. Lofton will grab it. No way to go to get it out. It was hit just too slowly. And that's going to be an infield hit for Luke Keyshaw. Kreidler ends up at second base. Lofton threw to second. Really didn't have a chance to get Kreidler there either.
1: I think he was trying to get him to kind of round second.
0: Maybe backpick him.
1: Yeah, just backpick him there.
0: That's the old Dan Gladden school of hitting right there.
1: Wow.
0: 59 on the little knuckle buster to the right side of the diamond, and now two on for the bottom of the order, Alex Jackson. Obviously, you love every base runner, Danny. You get a guy into scoring position, but you also now are going to lead off your next inning, worst-case scenario, at the top of your order. Going to flip your lineup card. First pitch to Jackson, hit high in the air. Deep third base into left field. Collins races into foul territory, grabs the ball there, and continues on his merry way back to the dugout up the third baseline. So Jackson, a one-pitch foul out, and the Twins leave a pair. But they scratch out a run. It's 1-0 Minnesota. We've played two. We'll check in with Gino on your home for Twins baseball.
13: Have a great weekend, Twins fans. It's Vanita, and I'm off until Tuesday. Talk to you then on CCO's Morning News.
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3: 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It's play ball weekend, so we caught up with Byron Buxton. Asked him what is his favorite part of coaching his sons.
16: Probably at the end of the game, if they win, you wouldn't be able to tell which one of them struck out three times, because all of them got a smile on their face. They won. All they care about is slapping hands. Like, they don't care if they just went 0-3. They don't care if they went 3-3. Like, we lose that when we get older, because we treat this so much like, man, if I don't do this right, I'm getting sent down. If I don't do this right, I'm not playing. But whatever the situation is, you immediately go negative. They first thought is not negative.
3: Yeah, Coach B picking up some perspective and learning from the kids. Guys.
0: Coach B not in the lineup today, but hopefully Coach B will be back in spacious center field in Detroit on Tuesday. Love seeing Byron coaching Brixton and his buddies and his other boys in youth baseball. As, again, you pass that torch down through the generations from one to the next. We saw that picture earlier this year of Danny's grandson and Roy Smalley's grandson playing against each other. Always fun to see. Tyler Tolbert leads off. He takes a strike from Prelip. The count is 0-1. Just his second start of the year. He only has 9 at-bats. He's actually scored 5 runs, stolen 4 bags, only has 2 hits. He taps this one, foul up the third base line, and the count is 0-2. Yeah, passing the game on, Danny. It's a hard game to learn, and when you can help young players, young kids learn to love it, it's awesome to see.
1: Yeah, Max had his first little practice the other day. They had different stations. And my grandson, Luca, came out, and he participated as being one of the coaches and teaching the kids.
0: 0-2, swung on a miss. It gets away. Jackson will have to hurry because Tolbert can fly, picks it up, and throws him out. Third strikeout, first time through the order. One out for Lane Thomas. So there you go. You got a couple of cousins helping each other out on the diamond. And again, different ways to see the game and stay involved.
1: And it was something that I was impressed because Luca really helped the kids out in teaching him kind of what he has already learned.
0: Here's Lane Thomas, popped up to Jackson in his first at bat. He takes a ball. Treasure Island Resort and Casino is the exclusive casino partner of the Twins. 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And a pitch there for a strike. It's 1-1. And it's fun to see. We had Josh Willingham on today,
1: yes,
0: coaching his sons.
1: Yeah, and his kids were saying that they didn't really get it. They don't remember dad playing.
0: Yeah, only the oldest boy who's gone to college just a little bit. The 1-1 is down. We ran into Matt Capps in Pittsburgh. He's coaching his son's 13-year-old team. We talk to Morneau all the time about coaching Marty. And again, you're passing on lessons and joy more than anything, like Byron said. You're passing on a beautiful game and hoping they have fun with it like you did. There's a strike called. It's 2-2.
1: Yeah, I'm always impressed with Corey Koski. He's a heck of a coach. And he coaches not only baseball, but I've seen him at the ice rinks as well.
0: 2-2 pitch. Swung on and fouled up the third baseline. And then Corey got to play with his boys in a town ball game.
1: Yeah.
0: Remember, what were there, like four of them right in the middle of the lineup?
1: He still might be playing in that.
0: Might have to get him in our home run derby.
1: He could qualify.
0: 2-2 pitch. Boy, that's a close pitch. Missed just high. 3-2. I just love it when you have stories of either seeing Roy's grandson, or Juan Berenguer had.
1: Yeah, his grandson.
0: Had a grandson
1: there
0: playing out there. 3-2. And the pitch is taken for a called strike three. Well, it was almost the same pitch, but it was just a little bit lower. And that means three straight strikeouts for Prelip, four overall. There's two away for Bobby Witt Jr. I was asking you if your old teammate Juan, if his grandson carried a briefcase to the Little League field, and that he did not.
1: That was
0: or a trench coat.
1: That was the thing back then, or a Panama hat.
0: Bobby Witt Jr., 0-for-1 fly to right. He takes high.
1: Last guy I remember carrying a briefcase was Jerry White, one of our coaches. And when he had opened it up, it was full of ink pens that he would take from the hotels.
0: The 1-0 is high, and it's 2-0.
1: We would go to Detroit. You know, he was a big car collector. He would buy parts. And there was a transmission that he purchased, and it was on the bus underneath. Then had to get transferred on the plane and shipped back here.
0: 2-0 is fouled straight back, 2-1. He was always working on a hot rod.
1: Always. He'd work on it for years, and he'd never get it running. He'd say, hey, when are you going to bring it to the ballpark?
0: Not ready yet. Two balls and a strike to Bobby Witt Jr. His transmission fully functioning. Leads the league in stolen bases, and he swings and fouls, and it's 2-2. Best way to face Bobby Witt Jr., two outs, nobody on. That's the scenario for Prelip. Walked in with Connor Prelip today.
1: Much of a conversation?
0: You know what? Actually, probably the longest conversation that we've had.
1: That's probably because you did all the talking.
0: No, he was in a good mood. Normally, you know, you don't talk to the guy who's starting, but he opened the conversation. As a ball driven down the right field line, pushing near the foul pole, and that is a foul ball by about 2 feet. Or nearly an opposite field home run for Witt. Nothing more than a long foul ball. It's still 2-2. Yeah, he was feeling good. He and a bunch of the other young players, they live in the same building here in Minneapolis. And he was coming in to make the start. I told him my family had driven through his hometown of Toma, back and forth to Chicago. He dropped a gateway to Cranberry Country on me, and we were off and running. 2-2 pitch. Swung on a fouled straight back. He was on that pitch. That was a curveball. Still 2-2. One nothing Twins lead. Looking to finish strong here, catch their breath tomorrow, and then take the fight to the Tigers. 2-2 fouled back to our right. It's whistling, and that went off the seats and ricocheting around for a souvenir. Do I need to pick up a transmission for you while I'm in Chicago or Detroit, I should say?
1: He would pick up alternators, generators.
0: Gearbox. 2-2 pitch. That one down the right field line again. Boy, they just cannot sneak anything by Bobby Witt Jr. And Danny, everything to the right side.
1: Yeah. Well, he's one of those two-strike guys that when he gets two strikes, tries to allow the ball get a little deeper on him and go the other way.
0: He has such great hands that he's able to do that.
1: Quick hands.
0: 2-2. And he checked his swing. I think they got him. Appeal to first. And he went. Don't even need an appeal. Connor Prelip strikes out the side in a 1-2-3 third inning. Five punch-outs through three scoreless for the left-hander from Toma. 1-0 Twins after 2.5. This is your home for Twins baseball. This is Chris Atterbury, and you're listening to Twins Baseball on the flagship Newstalk 830 WCCO.
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0: Second time through the order for the Twins begins with a ball wide to Martin. One ball, no strikes. Again, first time through the order, teams hit a .154 against Noah Cameron, .312 after that. Twins hoping to put that into reality here as a ball wide, and it's 2-0 to Austin. Twins lead 1-0, unearned run in the second. RBI fielder's choice off the bat of Ryan Kreidler. 2-0 is high, 3-0 to Martin. Martin struck out looking in the first. Cameron trying to recalibrate. Steps on the mound and delivers and drops one in for a strike, 3-1. 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They're going to challenge. Cutter Jensen doesn't want Austin Martin to sneak away just yet.
19: Ball.
0: Very close pitch.
19: The call is overturned. Kansas City has two challenges remaining. The count will be 2-2.
0: And that was a changeup, Danny, that ended up clipping the upper outside corner. Mm-hmm. And you wonder
19: correction,
0: now,
19: 3-2.
0: With a 3-2 count, does he go back to the curveball that he throws him with in the first on a 2-2 pitch?
1: Well, he's got that changeup that he likes to throw up in the zone there a little bit. The curveball, has he been able to command it? Yes.
0: Three balls and two strikes. Martin awaits, and the pitch is delivered, and it swung on and cracked in the air to center field. Right at Lane Thomas, and Thomas grabs it for out number one. Came back with a fastball, middle in. Line drive out to center as Cameron battles back from a 3-0 deficit. Before Brooks Lee bats, 10 seconds for station ID on your home for Twins baseball.
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0: Brooks from the right side. And the first pitch is high. One ball, no strikes. His dad's Mustangs eliminated in the Super Regional by West Virginia yesterday, and it got a little ugly in West Virginia with the weather. A pitch high for a ball. They'll challenge again.
19: Catcher's challenging the call ball.
0: Carter Jensen feeling it. That was on the upper inside corner. I think he nailed it.
19: It's overturned. Kansas City has two challenges remaining.
0: Brooks looks down at him, says, nice job. Yeah, some foul weather, delayed the game, blew over a tent, injured some Mountaineer fans. It's a check swing by Lee. He went, and the count is 1-2. Brooks said the Mustangs were all okay.
1: What was the final score? 18-1 or something?
0: Yeah, it was 17-1 when I looked away. So Lee wearing number 22, Jensen wearing number 22. There was an interesting piece that came out, research piece this week. Number 22 is the baseball number that has been issued more than any other in the history of the big leagues. As the 1-2 lifted high in the air, and that's another can of corn for Lane Thomas out there. Thomas underneath it makes the catch, and Brooks is out number 2. Arcia will bat. Of all the numbers ever, more big leaguers have worn 22 than any other number. There's Arcia, who wears half of that. He's number 11.
1: I'm trying to think. You know, the Yankees have so many retired numbers. I think there is a 22 that they still issue in New York.
0: John, check on that. As a pitch down and in, is Ben Rice 22? The young slugging first baseman?
1: I think it's their center fielder.
0: Pitch has popped up in the air to right field. Oh, Dominguez. Yeah, Jason Dominguez maybe. Pitch popped into right. Tolbert runs underneath it. And Tolbert catches it for the out. It is Ben Rice who wears number 22 for the New York Yankees, apropos of nothing. 1-2-3, bottom of the third. We've played three. It's 1-0 Twins, and you're home for Twins baseball.
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0: 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The inning underway. Here's Danny.
1: And a line drive first pitch off the bat of Michael Garcia. Lines out. Nice play. Cody Clemens racing in. That was a line drive. Caught it about belt high. So one pitch, one out. Five strikeouts for Prelip. He's got four in a row, or had four in a row before that lineout. Here's Marte to bat. Takes that pitch in there for a strike. Marte getting a start. He's the DH today. 0 for 2 in this series. No homers. Limited playing time. 28 ball games. Just three extra base hits. 0-1 is hit down the right field line. That'll slice into the seats. So he's got five strikeouts, one walk. Every other out is recorded in the air. And with Royce Lewis at first base, we're hoping to see him not so much get some action, but to cover first, take some throws. Pitch is low and in the dirt. Pasquantino in the on-deck circle, 1-0 Minnesota. Kreidler, fielder's choice ground out, Clayton Clemens. That one catches the outside corner, and there's strike three. Another one looking by the Royals. Six strikeouts here this afternoon for Prelib. His career high strikeouts is eight. He's on a roll right now. Pasquantino bats. He flew out to right field. Austin Martin made a nice diving catch. Missed outside. A little slider. Prelip has never faced any of the Royals hitters. He's 2-1 at home. There's a fastball in the outside corner, 96. Prelip, 96. He's pretty sneaky fast. Change up, breaking ball, fastball. And there's a bender, stayed inside. Two balls and a strike, two down, bases empty. Check swing, didn't matter. It was called a strike on the outside corner. Pasquantino, 29 RBIs, not the offensive force that he was last year, to win 100 for Kansas City last year. And a 2-2 pitch, missed down and away. Average down at 216. Prelip sets, three balls, two strikes. Fouled into the netting. The offense just not clicking right now for Kansas City. Trouble scoring some runs. And starting off, they're just 2-14 against left-handers. This is a line drive. Base hit into left center field. And Kreidler's going to have to go to the fence to pick it up. Pasquantino around second base. He'll pull up there. A little two-out opposite field double. That'll get Lofton to the plate. Chance to tie this game up. I was surprised when I looked at that record. Kansas City. Here comes Pete Mackey out. At 65 pitches for Prelip. And they said they're going to monitor him. 94 his last time out. That was season high. Also gave up eight hits, six runs. Or he went six innings. That was the game prior against the White Sox in Chicago, where he went 4 1/3.
0: Well, if Elo's still there, that double was on a 97-mile-an-hour pitch, so maybe just talking a little bit about pitch selection, how to deal with Lofton here with the tying run at second base.
1: Yeah, one thing Prelip has done well his last three starts, he's kept the ball in the ballpark. He's given up four. Coming in at 39 and a third innings, but his last three starts, they have not touched him for the long ball. So Nick Laughlin singled his last time up. Right-handed stick, runner at second, tying run. Line drive, base hit, that's going to knot it up. Pasquantino, he'll be waved around as Lofton into second base with a sliding double. Got a fastball, went the other way, good piece of hitting. I'm always interested in the conversation that a pitching coach has with a pitcher when they come out and discuss base open, how you going to pitch to him. And that showed up last night with Bobby Witt Jr. batting, and now Collins bats. Slow roller third base. Routine for Lee across the diamond. And there is out number three. They tie it up. Back-to-back, two out doubles. We're going to the bottom of the fourth inning, tied up 1-1 on your home for Twins baseball.
13: Have a great weekend, Twins fans. It's Vanita, and I'm off until Tuesday. Talk to you then on CCO's Morning News.
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3: Hey, Cody Clemens leads off. Difference maker so far for the Twins. Single, stole a base, and scored. As Cameron delivers outside, ball one. Cameron at 48 pitches. Both bullpens quiet. Josh Bell due up next, then Royce Lewis. Ground ball fielded by Pasquantino at first base. One hop. Slow jog over to first and steps on a bag and out number one. Cameron today making his 36th lifetime start. He was two innings shy of eclipsing 200 innings of his career. He already reached that. Seventh Royal left-handed pitcher to do that in his first 36 career outings. Bell takes it high, ball one. Joined Billy Butler, Paul Splitorf, Danny Jackson. Battled him a lot. And there's a strike. Jose Rosado, Lyndon Rausch. And a 1-1. Fouled back, good cut. That's the battle now, one ball, two strikes.
4: Some familiar names on that list. Dennis Leonard wasn't on that list.
3: Who was?
4: Was Dennis Leonard on that list? No.
3: No, left-handers.
4: Ah.
3: Pitch down and in, miss, two balls and two strikes. But rookie last year, Noah Cameron, they've got something in him for a while. Such a young player. Foul back.
4: He got a shot when Cole Reagans got hurt, and there was no discernible drop-off. He grew up about 60 miles north up in St. Joe. Loved the Royals growing up, living out a dream, and he's pitched really, really well.
3: Yeah, he was fourth in Rookie of the Year last year in voting. 2-2. Swung on a miss as Bell strikes out for the second time. Third punch out for Cameron. And that'll get Royce Lewis to the plate. But just looking at his numbers, he was first rookies in ERA last year. Win percentage first. First in whip. Foul back, good cut.
4: Another reminder that you can be really good if you pitch. He's not a guy that we're going to be oohing and aahing about. You know, his extreme velocity. He's not throwing 103, but he's getting a ton of outs.
3: Swung on a miss, chased that changeup. And now Royce on the hole, no balls and two strikes. That's when you have a pitcher, and like you said, not a high velocity guy. So what's he have to do? Come up with other pitches. Changeup, we just saw right there, very effective. He has a curveball, and then he can be sneaky with the fastball. Lewis in 0-0-2. Just missed on a fastball down and away.
4: And what he can do is he can learn, how do I use my pitches? How do I sequence my pitches? How do I set a hitter up? How do I get him looking this way and then come back that way?
3: 1-2 in the dirt, laid off.
4: And then the outlier for him is the pace, that rhythm that he works at. Mm-hmm. He can speed a hitter up.
3: He's very efficient. Not a lot of max effort in his delivery. Change up laid off, and now runs the count full 3-2. Had 24 starts last year and went 9-7 with an ERA 2.99. Is he a 200 inning guy? Maybe not. Line drive, base hit. Royce Lewis, two out knock. First hit since being called up. And now to get Kreidler to the plate. Kreidler drove in the only run for the

0: Twins back in the second inning.
1: Nice swing, hit the ball really hard. Kind of got a cutter, got out in front of it, and hammered it.
0: Kreidler got a little power. Lewis at first, short lead. Ball in the dirt. Jensen, nice stop.
1: He moves well laterally, doesn't he?
0: Yeah, he does. I think Cameron also, when you've got a Salvador Perez behind the plate to call that game, there's a young kid in Jensen. He's learning, but he's on the fast track. Royce can run. Change up. Good take. Two balls, no strikes. Cameron probably does well against teams that will chase a lot of balls. Twins are a team that do not chase out of the zone. Went seven innings his last out against Cincinnati. Ground ball, third base, booted. Garcia just kind of rolled up his glove, up his chest, and right back out in front of him, so it'll be an E5.
1: Errors on two really good defensive players today on fairly routine plays on the left side of that diamond, and let's see if the Twins can take advantage. They took advantage of the Witt miscue to score their only run.
0: And again, kids, if you're watching, listening, flat feet. He just sat back and didn't move his feet, waited for that ball to come to him. What time is it not? It's going to eat you up, and it did just that. Move your feet. Come in and field it. Swinging a foul tip off the bat of Keisho. Keisho has a chance to put the Twins ahead. It's tied up 1-1. The bottom of the fourth here. Just off the plate. Changeup. Luke got an infield base hit, snapped an 0 for 8. 21 RBIs. Power's down, just one home run for Luke so far. Lewis, good lead at second and a pitch. Slow tapper, third base, and it's going to be fair and nope, foul. Right at the last minute, Garcia fielded it, kind of right in front of the bag, and then stepped on third. Would have got the out, but the third base umpire, Rippinger, he said it was foul. Well, foul just at the last minute. So Luke will come back, get another chance.
1: Big break for the Twins. That was not foul by more than a tenth of an inch when it hit the dirt there. And really nice call by Rippinger, who was in perfect position to nail it.
0: You know, I was always thought that it's the home plate umpire's call until the ball gets past third base. And he called it right away. Get a second chance here as Keisho bats. High and away, two balls, two strikes.
1: Aren't you glad he called it, though? Like, it would be silly if it was right in front of him and he had the best view and he wasn't allowed to call it.
0: Two-two pitch. Foul down the right field line. It's making Cameron work here. It all started with a two-out base hit on a three-ball, two-strike count to Royce Lewis. And then Kreidler hit a routine ground ball, third base. Garcia coughed it up. And now Keisho, two balls, two strikes. Tapper, third base. That one's going to go foul. And how many times do we talk about it that once the play is not made, how many more pitches that guy has to throw?
1: Yeah, all the extra pitches, potential extra damage. Maybe it costs you an inning.
0: Yeah, these are the extra pitches here that maybe he could have saved until, you know, the sixth inning maybe still in there. Keisho going to call timeout quickly and now back in. We're at the bottom of the fourth, tied up 1-1. It's even at three apiece. Cameron out of the stretch delivers and strike three. Called by the home plate umpire. Keisho's going to ask.
2: Batter is challenging the call of strike.
1: Big challenge here.
0: And it's a ball. Good job. Run it. Count. The crowd loves it.
2: Ball's overturned. Minnesota has two challenges remaining.
0: So runners will be off and running. Anything in the gap might have a chance to score. Kreidler all the way from first base. Big pitch here, 3-2. Runners off and a pitch. Ground ball, third base. Garcia slides, comes up, strong throw in time. Well, I'm not sure what they're saying. They said he was out at first base. Pasquantino came around, and once he got past the bag, he threw to the plate. So Kiesel's going to be out at first base, no review. They get one hit, one runner, two left, four in the books, 1-1 tie on your home for Twins Baseball.
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5: June 7th, 2003. In his time with the Twins, Jacques Jones had a reputation for being a quick starter.
6: 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He took a 1-0 pitch, parked it into the seats in left center field, and the Twins have a home run to open the game.
5: This was Jock's 20th and final leadoff homer in the majors, as he put the Twins up early on the Padres. 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
6: 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Deep center field, way back. Hey, touch them all again, Jock Jones. His second of the night.
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8: It was Tuesday. Horowitz sends one high and deep out to right, and Horowitz hits another home run here in Atlanta. His sixth of his career here in this ballpark. And a leadoff homer for Horowitz. Pirates up 1-0.
7: Yeah, they added another one in the third. It's 2-0 right now in favor of the Pirates in the bottom of the seventh, but the Braves, the best team in baseball, they're threatening. Guys.
0: Thanks for that Geno update there. I'm not sure. Pirates, they seem to hang around early the first half, and then somehow maybe, but they are a much improved baseball team. Here the Kansas City Royals will have their number 8 hitter, Carter Jensen, leading off. Prelip's first pitch is high, ball one. Prelip, 6 strikeouts. He's walked 1. Nice play by Michael Garcia. Ranging to his left. Kind of dove, spun around, and got up. And an on-target throw to retire Kiesel. Bang, bang play at first. 2 balls and no strikes. Jensen struck out swinging his only time. And that one missed outside. Prelip's only walk was a 2-out walk to Garcia. Back in the first inning. Most likely taking 3-0. And he is, and it's right down the heart of the plate. Strike one. Taylor Tolbert in the on-deck circle, and then back to the top of the order. In Lane Thomas. Lifted down the left field line. That will slice foul. A little cloudy right now and a little muggy. Three, two. We'll fly ball into left field, and that's going to be a base hit. Clemens to his left. Couldn't come up with it. Cut it off. So Jensen with a leadoff base hit.
1: Mighty Morris up in the bullpen for the Twins. Pitch count at 73, not really a huge factor here. I think they'd love to be able to get him through 5.
0: Here's the guy, Tyler Tolbert. Just his second start today, and speed, bunts in play. Shows bunt, and he bunts it, he pops it up foul. and not going to be caught off the netting behind home plate.
1: Brooks Lee read that all the way. Danny, as if he had an earpiece listening to you, he came charging in, immediately crashing from third.
0: Not sure on the bat control of Tolbert, but when you're anticipating a bunt, crashing the third baseman, Royce Lewis going to crash, put that hit and run on.
1: Leave some open space out there?
0: Yes, got guys moving around. They give up some position. Throw over to first. I like it. Throw over to first to see maybe if Tolbert's going to square around and show the bunt. Brooks at third base just creeping in now on the grass. Shows bunt and he bunts it up and pops it up again.
1: Looked like he was trying to bunt that one towards first base.
0: Yeah, he was, and he's trying to be a little too fine with it, and he's jabbing at it. I remember Paul Molitor, when he was managing, when he had the bunt on, he would say, hey, you know what? If you can't get it done in three times, you're probably going to strike out anyway.
1: Yeah, why not try
0: just
1: again?
0: Just try your third time. Fouled off.
1: Legendary stories about sluggers who were asked to bunt and they didn't want to bunt and they would purposefully, quote unquote, bunt foul so they could swing away two strikes and all sorts of those stories that drift around through the years, but put the bunt on, just get it down.
0: He bunts it and he bunt it foul. He is out.
1: He's saying it hit him.
0: Tolbert's saying it hit him in the hand, but he bunted at it. Yes. They're saying he bunted at it regardless if it hit him or not.
1: Yeah, it doesn't matter if it hit him if he was swinging. That's what Limmensparger's telling Cotraro. Danny, he went down to his knee that time. That was a very awkward attempt. It was a curveball, so was he just trying to kind of stay with the ball, track it?
0: Yeah, he's
1: descent?
0: Trying to go down. Yeah, he didn't. Strikeout number 7. Got a right-hander, and that's going to be, I think, it for Prelib as Derek Shelton pops out. We got a pitching change. 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It's a GF brand. Count on Upanor for plumbing that performs. 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
11: 2-2 pitch. Driven to right field. Moving back is Smith. He looks up, and it is gone! A two-run homer for Kurtz. You knew it was going to happen at some point in Houston, and the A's have their first lead. It's 2-0.
7: Yeah, that's 12 on the year for Kurtz. The A's have added on a couple more. Right now it's 4-0 in the fourth. Guys?
0: Well, here it's a 1-1 tie with one out, one on, and the new pitcher, right-hander Andrew Morris. Morris came on against Kansas City. Opener went 2 innings, gave up 5 hits. Couple of runs, had 1 walk, threw 48 pitches. And here's a guy that been stretched out. He should be able to kind of get through the top of the order. And Thomas, right-handed hitter. Bobby Witt due up next, right-handed hitter. Garcia, the right-handed hitter. So good call here by Derek. Prelip 4 1/3, 4 hits, just 1 run. Jensen at first, not running. And missed outside, ball 1. Thomas getting the start in center field today. and fouled to our right. Thomas, he's played in 51 ball games. A couple of home runs, 14 driven in on the year. Pretty good defender in the outfield as well. Missed with a fastball. 97.
1: Probably also tells you Caglione's shoulder hasn't gotten considerably better. They could have gone to the lefty for the righty. That's what we saw them do late in games with Thomas hitting against lefties for Caglione.
0: Yeah, too early for that. Line down the left field line, but that's going to go well foul.
1: He whipsawed that one, didn't he?
0: Just a loud strike. That reminds me of the one that Josh Donaldson hit off of Glenn Perkins. It was a mammoth home run foul.
1: And he stared at it.
0: And Perk told him, hey, that's a strike.
1: Well, he struck him out, and then he, on the way off the field, he said, how far did your foul ball go?
0: Bench is cleared. That one's popped up. That'll reach the seats. Went to the overhand breaking ball there. Yeah, Perk can, he can stir it up pretty good.
1: He loves to tell the story. We'll probably tell it when we're in Detroit this week about how he got fined by the league. Had to get on a call with Joe Torre for instigating a benches clearing incident.
0: Line drive, base hit up the middle. So a solid base hit up the middle, and that's going to hit Jensen. Second base in scoring position.
1: Got a big spot here for Morris against Witt. Yeah, Perk in the bullpen, you can't really see home plate or what's going on from where the bullpen is, and he was warming up and didn't realize that there had been some sort of a beanball situation, so he came in and he hit, I think, Brandon Inge with the first pitch, like in the foot, and everybody came out of the dugout and were all mad, and he had no idea why, because he didn't know that there had been already a situation where the right fielder got hit and was out of the game.
0: A little slide piece missed outside cutter.
1: Or so he says. That's his story.
0: Bobby Witt, 0 for 2, a flyout and a strikeout. 7 stolen bases last 7 games. And they're going to challenge this one.
2: The catcher's challenging the call of ball.
0: That's Jackson behind the plate. And that's a strike. Good challenge.
2: The call is overturned. The pitch is a strike. Minnesota has 2 challenges remaining.
1: Levensbarger 0 for 4 on those today. 2 for each team.
0: Yeah, I don't think they care. No, I mean, I'm sure they care, but it doesn't matter. They got it right. 1-1 to Witt. Fouled back. 97 on the heater.
1: He has such quick hands. It's like he doesn't swing till the last possible second.
0: He's just, the hand-eye coordination is off the charts. You don't see, even though a check swing strikeout last time up, don't see that too often out of him. That's Jackson, the catcher, that called timeout, so that's one disengagement. Morris on the mound, 2 on, 1 out. Strike 3 looking, and now Bobby Witt's going to ask to challenge.
2: The batter is challenging to call a strike.
0: What do you think, 0 for 6?
1: I think it's 1 for 5.
0: And
2: the
0: Bobby
2: call is
0: Witt.
2: Confirmed. Kansas City has 1 challenge remaining.
0: Big strikeout there.
1: Huge, absolutely huge. Not out of the woods yet with Garcia, but that was massive.
0: Yeah, Jensen, the base runner at second. You've got Thomas, base runner at first. 2 down. Garcia bats. A breaking ball stayed up. We talked about the offense of Kansas City, and this is another guy. Garcia, just 3 home runs, 22 driven in. He hasn't got his bat really going. Impact player. Ground ball right side. That might sneak through. Dive off the glove of Kieschel. Runner around third. He's going to touch home plate. And the Royals have taken a 2-1 lead. Just a ground ball to the right side. Luke did everything he could. Got his glove on it, slowed it down, but it'll go as a base hit. RBI.
1: Yeah, hit hard through the right side by Garcia. They've missed his offense tremendously. Again, way down from where he was the last couple of years. And a big part of the reason that this club collectively has not scored more runs.
0: Close the book on Prelip. Going to go 4 1/3, 4 hits, 2 runs. Garcia, no threat to run. Pitch down and away, ball one to Starling Marte. Marte DH'ing, 2 punch outs for him today. Missed again, down and away. 2 balls, no strikes. Thomas, the runner at third. You've got Garcia, the runner at first. Swung on a foul tip, hung on by Jackson. And now 2 balls and 1 strike. Kansas City finishing up a 3-city road trip. Texas, Cincinnati, and now Minnesota. And that just missed down and away. 3 balls and 1 strike. Get this guy. Left-handed Pasquantino in the on-deck circle. Lewis holds the runner at first. Hit high in the air, deep to center field. Kreidler back, he'll pull up. That's a 3-run home run. Straightaway center field. Marte's first of the year. And they lead 5-1 on that 3-run homer. And Marte just now getting home plate.
1: Well, he had forgotten the way, maybe. It had been a while, and we talked about his resume and the inability to get in the lineup, taking advantage of the opportunity, hit that one halfway up the batter's eye. 441 feet, Danny.
0: That was scalded. And here is Pasquantino, bases empty. 4 in here in the fifth. Takes that one on the outside corner for a strike.
1: Ball what? Left the bat, and you could just feel the air come out of the building. The fans just kind of, ugh, as that one flew out.
0: That ball's hit down the right field line, and Austin's going to give chase foul. Broke his bat on that. Well, Marte can provide some of that. They don't hit a ton of home runs. You know, sometimes it's the road trip that you come off and all of a sudden you start feeling good. It'll get hot in Kansas City. Keep an eye on the Royals. That one missed. And we talked early about Kansas City. And they're just 11-22 on the road. One of the worst road records in the American League. Tigers, not much better. Foul back.
1: But we know they can pitch. They have starting pitching. They have a superstar and some other talented guys on offense, and I don't think you can rule them out from sticking around, floating around a little bit in this very up-for-grab Central.
0: Well, they got to do something good and start winning some series and go on a little win streak. Pitch outside.
1: Win streaks come with starting pitching, though, and they've got enough starters that they could do, you could conceive of that happening.
0: Yeah, but they're not scoring enough runs.
1: No, not yet.
0: They are not scoring enough runs. Two balls, two strikes. 4 in here in the top of the fifth inning. Missed down and in.
1: A think they had a run differential like minus 50 when this series started. All these games have been tight. They've scored certainly enough runs in this series.
0: Yeah, they're minus 49 now. Swung and a missed. Came after him with a heater, 98. But damage done. Four runs here. The big blow, three-run homer off the bat of Starling Marte. New score, it is the Royals 5, Twins 1. 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
0: Hey, Alex Jackson will lead off for your Twins here. In the bottom of the fifth, first pitch is just inside, ball one. Final line, Prelip, 4 1/3, 4 hits, 1 run. Sorry, 2 runs. And a swing and a miss on a changeup. 7 strikeouts, had 1 walk. Austin Martin in the on-deck circle. Jackson flew out to left field, his only at bat. There's a high strike call. 1 ball, 2 strikes. Lefty Cameron delivers. That's in the dirt. 1 ball, 2 strikes. Jackson has played in parts of 6 big league seasons: Atlanta, Miami, Milwaukee, Tampa, Baltimore. Fisted foul. And in on his hands. Stays alive. Had a good year last year with Baltimore. Hit some balls in the seats. Two is in tight. Run the count full, 3-2. Pitch count not a problem for the left-hander. And a payoff pitch, swung on a missed. Cutter, 91, elevated. 4 strikeout for Cameron. Cameron coming off a nice outing, 7 innings. Took a no decision against Cincinnati. And that one missed outside. Gave up just 1 hit, 1 run. That was a home run. And a big swing and a miss. Martin came up empty.
1: Top three in the order today without Buck. Martin, Lee, Arcia combined 0 for 6. Twins need to get Martin back to his on-base percentage ways.
0: Pitch outside, run a count 2-1.
1: Wherever he hits in the order, Danny, I just think he's such a critical part of this pass-the-baton offense in terms of getting back to being on base a bunch.
0: Yeah, I'm just looking for some base hits. We only had four last night, and that's fouled off. And so far here this afternoon, one run on just three hits.
1: You go through the list. Martin's 4 for his last 36. Brooks 1 for 24. And Kreidler's 1 for 17. Royce is 3 for 23. I mean, a lot of those big numbers with low hit totals.
0: Pitch low, and that'll run at full 3-2. A lot of 3-2 counts from Noah Cameron.
1: Yeah, he's won all those 3-2 counts.
0: Hasn't
1: with the exception
0: he?
1: Of the single from Clemens and the single from Royce.
0: He'll get the sign from his catcher, Jensen. Foul down the right field line, stays alive.
1: One thing he doesn't do when he gets deep, and he really never does it, he's not trying to get you to chase. He's going to throw the ball in the strike zone.
0: Mm-hmm.
1: He's going to force you to put a good swing on it.
0: There's a changeup that's fouled back. He's a command pitcher. He can throw the ball, but he likes to nitpick a little bit at the corners, maybe a little bit too much. And that explains some of the deep counts. Wants to, he can throw it over the plate. And again, pulled foul. So he got him a fastball, fouled it off. Changeup fouled it off, and there a little cutter inside, and he pulled that one foul. One out, base is empty. And again, pulled foul. 5-1, Kansas City. Four-run fifth, three-run homer out the bat of Starling Marte, his first of the year. Martin in the box. Strike three looking. Boy, threw him the changeup, and a good one right down the heart of the plate. So back-to-back strikeouts, five this afternoon.
1: Wins the full count, 10 pitches at
0: bat.
1: And he wins it by staying consistently in the zone with multiple pitches.
0: Yeah, that's the changeup. It's not looking to get you to chase it or down off the plate. That's middle of the plate, bottom of the strike zone. Here's Brooks Lee, 0 for 2, couple flyouts. And a strike on the outside corner.
1: That changeup he got Martin with, that's the pitch that Brooks has popped up twice, where it's in the zone, but your timing's disrupted enough that weak contact.
0: Change up laid off. One ball, one strike. And what do you hear me talk about? All hitting is timing.
1: Mm-hmm. And disrupting timing if you're a
0: pitcher. That's the pitcher's job.
1: Yep.
0: 1-1 pitch. Swung on a missed. Chased a slider down out of the zone. So Brooks needs to battle here in the hole 1-2. Cameron, the lefty, delivers. Swung on a miss, got him on a fastball. 94, so he strikes out the side here in the fifth. He's getting a little stronger. 5-1, Kansas City. We'll be back on your home for Twins Baseball.
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3: 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Minnesota summer starts on the water.
0: Nick Laughlin for the Royals leads off. First pitch from Morris. Fastball in there, strike one. Lofted two hits, single and a double, RBI. Tied the ball game up 1-1 in the fourth. And a swing and a miss. Back-to-back cutters. Collins due up next, and then the catcher, Jensen. 1 run, 3 hits for Minnesota, 5 runs, 7 hits. I'm not sure if that's a violation. It is.
1: It's going to be on the hitter. No, on the pitcher.
0: No, on the pitcher. It's 1 ball, 2 strikes now.
1: We've had, what, 3 of those this series?
0: Yeah, and I want to say that Morris has been hit with one before. So finish him off. Breaking ball high, 2 balls, 2 strikes. Now, it's not a – I thought he said it was a clock violation. Pitchers have to engage the hitter at some point before it gets to the 8-second mark. And the pitch swung on a missed. So he'll head back to the dugout. Third strikeout for Morris.
1: Yeah, Twins pitchers have struck out 9, walked only 1. Generally, that's a pretty good ratio, but – that 4-run fifth inning, a 2-out, 3-run homer by Starling Marte really, again, sapped the energy out of this crowd.
0: And we want to see some ground balls, balls put in play, but it's only been 1 recorded out on a ground ball. Tap foul off the bat of Collins.
1: As a Brooks Lee throwing out this man, Isaac Collins, and it was the only ball Royce has been involved in at first.
0: Lee off the line at third, outfield straight away. That's a pitch right in there for a strike. Well, Morris, one of the harder throwers in the Twins bullpen. He's 97, 98. Over the top. Good cutter. And that missed inside. Doubled up at the heater.
1: Derek Shelton described the Twins' bullpen as staggering to the end of this 17-game stretch. Trying to get a little length out of Morris here today.
0: 1-2 blocked. 2 balls, 2 strikes. Day off tomorrow, travel day. Get him rested, right?
1: Get him rested up and ready for Detroit. Taj Bradley versus Troy Melton in game one. Then the TBA for the Twins against Framber Valdez.
0: That's Verlander.
1: No, against Valdez. The TBA is for us.
0: Oh.
1: Verlander's not throwing for us.
0: No, but he's throwing in that series. You watch. Pitch high and away. Do they have the starter for the third game?
1: Yeah, Keider Montero. I think Verlander threw for Toledo
0: 5 days ago.
1: He might be throwing there today.
0: So you think you'll have two?
1: Yeah, I don't think – I mean, if they publish him, I doubt we're going to see Justin.
0: Foul back, good cut, Collins.
1: I would like to. I would hope to.
0: Yeah. Well, Flaherty started today in Detroit. 3-2 pitch. Fouled off again. But Scooble's at AAA pitching.
1: Scooble and Verlander both have been warming up down there.
0: Yes.
1: Huh? Well, they told us it's going to be Melton, Valdez, and Montero. So until we hear otherwise, that's what
0: and
1: it is.
0: Valdez hasn't been pitching too well.
1: No, and he owes the Twins one.
0: Payoff pitch. Ground ball. Lee. at the shortstop position. Comes up, throws in time, a target throw to Lewis at first base. Nice job. Boy, that's all you ask. New position over there, first base. Please hit me in the chest.
1: Pretty play by Brooks. It's one of those things you always talk about. How's a guy grading out at third versus at short? But as a third baseman, he was lined up as a shortstop on the play like that.
0: He's playing shortstop right now. In his mind, he is the shortstop. Yep. Jensen swings and misses.
1: And everyone wants to be a shortstop for as long as they can, just like everyone wants to be a center
0: fielder.
1: Who
0: was the kid that we had? We drafted. We traded him to the Dodgers.
1: Noah Miller.
0: But we had him here.
1: Noah Miller.
0: And he said, I'm a shortstop and only going to play shortstop. Tap foul. No balls, two strikes.
1: Noah Miller went to – he was a great defensive glove guy, but he didn't really have the bat in the minors. His older brother played for the Brewers in Cleveland.
0: But he's got a – you're going to hope Mookie Betts has shortstop for the Dodgers. Good luck, 0-2. In the dirt.
1: Yeah, tough to be a prospect in that system who isn't the guy that they went out and grabbed for –
0: If you're a first baseman, you're going to unseat
1: Freddie Freeman?
0: Yeah. I don't think so. Don't they have a catcher they locked in for nine years?
1: Will Smith, and they got a young catcher who's good too.
0: Yeah, Muncy's still there at third. Pitch down and away, and now two balls and two strikes.
1: If you want to play for the Dodgers, become a Cy Young candidate, sign and then pitch in like 10 games only in the playoffs. That's the way they do it. They got like three full rotations over there.
0: Morris trying to get the third out. Swung on and foul, tipped, hung on by Jackson. So Morris with a couple of strikeouts, three up, three down. Twins coming to the bat. Bottom of the sixth inning, trail 5-1 on your home for Twins Baseball.
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0: 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Orlando Arcia will lead off. Twins trailing 5-1 here in the bottom of the sixth inning. Cameron back out. He's given up just one run, three hits. Ground ball, first pitch, shortstop. Witt Jr. across the diamond and a high throw, but big target in Pescantino over there. Let's step out 10 seconds. Our stations to identify themselves. 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
0: That's the benefit of having a big old 6'5 first baseman over there. Kind of reach up. He got a big target. Here's Clemens. Takes a curve that drops in there for a strike. Josh Bell due up next. Missed inside, moved him off the plate. One ball, one strike. Pasquantino, he wears a medallion around his neck. And what do you say his nickname is, Sasquatch?
1: The Pasquatch.
0: Okay. Well, it's a Bigfoot medallion. And he wears it around his neck. Shirt opened up. And you were saying in Kansas City when he bats, somebody puts a uniform on or a costume.
1: Yeah, there's like a Bigfoot guy who walks around in the outfield. How hot is that in the middle of the summer?
0: Well, hot. 1-2. Pitch high. Two balls and two strikes. At Boulder Creek, where my brother Brett resided, they had a Bigfoot museum.
1: Mm-hmm. They had the famous picture was taken there.
0: Yes. Swung on and missed. Breaking ball as Clemens strikes out. 7 strikeouts now. But they would also offer tours to people to go out and sightsee and look for this Bigfoot in the Big Basin area.
1: Did you ever tell Anthony Swarzak that? Because he was obsessed with hunting Bigfoot.
0: Okay.
1: That would have been a good winter caravan. You could have taken him out to Scott's Valley there.
0: Boulder Creek. And then it showed up as Bell fouls it off. It was for sale. So we went and looked at it.
1: At the Bigfoot Museum for
0: sale?
1: Yeah,
0: it was for sale.
1: Oh, I wish you bought it.
0: No. No. I couldn't sell that. That's like, I don't know, selling wrestling. Missed outside. One ball, one strike. That probably hurt a few feelings downstairs.
1: I promise you, if you bought the Bigfoot Museum, and I would have bought a season pass.
0: Fouled off. One ball, two strikes, two outs. But it had, like, you know, footprints that they said that was out there, and they made a cast of them. Here's 1-2. High and away, two balls, two strikes.
1: Well, isn't that where the famous picture where he's crossing or walking over the log, and it's like this fuzzy picture? That was Boulder Creek, I believe.
0: I did go to the one in Washington where Harry and Henderson's film was. Ground ball, Witt, plenty of time, throw across the diamond to get Bell. So Cameron has an easy 3-up, 3-down, and another strikeout. We've completed 6. And it is the Kansas City Royals 5, Twins 1. 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
2: 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It's Vanita, and I'm off until Tuesday. Talk to you then on CCO's Morning News.
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1: It looks like Cody Lauriston is the next man up for the Twins. He'll face Tyler Tolbert, then Lane Thomas, and Bobby Witt Jr. Tolbert, second start of the year. 0 for 2, a couple of strikeouts. And he watches high for a ball. One ball, no strikes. He's a speed man. They always have one. Part of their roster construction. They always have a burner. Pitch on the way, and it's hit high in the air down the right field line. Lewis chasing after it from first. Long run. He runs out of room. And the count is 1-1. Nice catch made there by a fan. If you get Tolbert hitting the ball in the air, you're doing what you ought to be doing. Tried to bunt his way on last time, bunted foul twice, and then got hit by a pitch as he bunted through strike three. Lee, even with the bag at third, but thinking about charging, and this one is lined back up the middle, and there's a base hit. That's just the third hit
0: double.
1: Of the year. Spins around first, and he stops and scurries back to first base as Kreidler got to it quickly.
0: That's a double. He elected to go ahead and pull up as a single, so with a four-run lead.
1: He's stealing second.
0: He's probably stealing.
1: Yeah. Well, he came in the game with two hits, but four steals and five runs scored. So now he's got three hits. He needs to add another steal. Here's the top of the order, Lane Thomas. 5-1 Royal lead. He bluffs, doesn't go, and the pitch drops in for a strike. Boy, he had a great jump and chose not to go.
0: And it was a breaking ball, too, that good pitch to run on. Hey, this series versus the Royals brought to you by Royal Credit Union, where people make matters. Financial well-being comes first. 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
1: 0-1 is swung on a missed, and the count is 0-2 on Thomas. Muggy day, a little windy. Overcast, downtown Minneapolis, final day of the seven-game homestand. Twins are 3-3 on the homestand. Lauriston offers and misses wide, and the count is 1-2. Twins struck first. Back-to-back two-out doubles in the fourth, equalized, and then it was a four-run fifth inning. Now the leadoff man aboard in the seventh, and Tolbert draws a throw, and he stumbles back into the bag.
0: You know, Chris, he gets one of the largest leads I've seen. And of course, he's so quick. He's quick back to the bag.
1: Well, he was quick back to second yesterday in the ninth inning, part of the reason they won that ballgame. Or is he on the fielder's choice? Thought he had him. Didn't. Everybody was safe. Both men ended up scoring, and that's going to be a called strike three on Lane Thomas. Kind of a delayed call there from Livensbarger. The 11th strikeout for Twins pitchers today, and there's one out for Bobby Witt Jr. This little fastball ran back on the outside corner. Big hole right side for Witt. Again, speed at first base. Not going, and Bobby takes a strike, and the count is 0-1. Keyshaw played up the middle. Tolbert getting further and further out there. And he draws another throw, and he dives back in. This is Tolbert's superpower. The hits are bonuses. Edging out, away from the bag, held by Lewis. Not going, and the pitch is fouled away, and the count is 0-2. One out, top of the seventh. Royals trying to win 3 out of 4, trying to win back-to-back road series here. Not bad for a team that entered 9-21, worst road record in baseball. Witt swings and misses, and he's down on strikes for a third time today. Morris and fans Witt, and Michael Garcia will be the hitter. He had a two-out single in the fifth to give the Royals a lead, and then Marte clobbered one into the batter's eye.
0: We're going to head on down to that farm. How about the minor league update? Saints took 6-4 win over Indianapolis, Indiana Indians yesterday. Aaron Sabata went 3-for-5 with two RBIs, including double walk-off homer in the 11th.
1: Go ball foul at the third baseline. Sabato putting up some numbers. Feels like every time we read about the Saints, it's 11-9, 12-10.
0: Isn't it?
1: Everybody's hitting 1,000.
0: Is it the hitters or the ballpark or a combo?
1: That must be some sort of a combo. No balls and a strike. Runner at first is Tolbert. Garcia rolls this one to shortstop. Picked up there by Arcia. Short way to second to force Tyler Tolbert, and the inning is done. Leadoff single goes to waste, and we stretch at Target Field. It's 5-1 in favor of the Royals on your home for Twins baseball.
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3: Let's check out the Pilot Games real impact from this one. When you play Pilot Games, your community wins. The game was tied at 1 going to the 5th. Connor Prelip exited the game after 1 out with a runner on first. In came Andrew Morris. He allowed a 2-out single to score a run from off the bat of Michael Garcia. And then this.
4: Hit high in the air, deep to center field. Kreidler back. He'll pull up. That's a 3-run home run. Straightaway center field. Marte's first of the year, and they lead 5-1.
3: Yeah, and Noah Cameron's taking the ball after that and just shut the Twins down. It's 5-1 right now going to the home half of the 7th.
5: Yeah, Cameron's done for the day. Cameron, really nice outing. He went 6 innings, gave up just a single run unearned on 3 hits. He struck out 7, didn't walk a batter. Royals are trying to snap an 8-game losing streak against left-handed starting pitching. They were just 2-14 on the year and have lost 8 in a row. They hand the ball to Schreiber, who gave up Caratini's game-tying home run after the rain delay the other night. And that means that Trevor Larnach is going to come out and hit. Due to see Lewis Kreidler Keyshaw. I see Royce with a bat. He's on the top step. Larnach's in the on-deck circle, so we'll wait and figure out who Larnach is hitting for. I think Larnach is going to hit for Kreidler, because Royce still has a bat in his hand, and now Royce is coming up off the top step, and he's walking to the box. This series with the Royals brought to you by Royal Credit Union, where people matter and financial well-being comes first. Learn more at rcu.org. Schreiber going through his final paces. An extended warm-up period here for Schreiber after the singing of God Bless America and Take Me Out to the Ball Game. Royce picked up his first hit since returning to the big leagues yesterday with a clean rip single in the 4th. Hit it hard, 113 miles an hour. Jensen throws down to second. Looks like Michael Massey has come on to play at second base. So Massey is at second base, and Lofton is back at third, and I'm guessing Garcia's done for the day with that sore hamstring, trying to get him off his feet. See what Royce can do. Lewis facing Schreiber. Actually, that's Garcia at shortstop now. And it's Witt who is done as Lewis swings and misses 0-1. So Garcia goes to short. So it's Lofton, Garcia, Massey, Pasquantino around the infield. And you can put Massey into Witt's spot in the order. Swing and miss by Lewis at pitch 1. The 0-1 is lined into right field, right at Tolbert. He'll glove it. And Royce lines out the other way. There's one away. And the hitter is Trevor Larnach. Larnach hitting for Kreidler, which probably means Cody Clemens going back to center. With Larnach the pinch hitter, Jensen's going to come out and have a chat with Schreiber. This is one of the new twists in baseball that always gets me, because we've had pinch hitters for 1,000 years in the game. Larnach was literally out in the on-deck circle even before Lewis came out to hit, so you've known he's going to hit. You know who you're going to be facing before you come into the ballgame, but still necessary to have a

0: conversation in a mound visit before the pinch hitter.
1: Yeah, just a reminder. And then there's some guys, pitchers that we've seen, where they'll have the scouting report either in their hat or in their back pocket, so they could actually pull it out and study that as well.
0: So much more information, so they want everybody informed. I totally get that. As a pitch on the way to Larnach, and it's dropped in for a strike. That being said, there was always a way to differentiate yourself in a very competitive field, a player who was smart enough to catalog that information, understand scouting reports, who they were facing. That's now a skill you no longer have to possess, because they can just hand it to you on a card.
1: You remember Curt Schilling in the playoffs with Boston? He used to have a binder, and in between innings when he would pitch, he would come in and fill out some stuff in his binder, or just notes as to how his inning went.
0: 1-1 in the air to left field. Collins races over, grabs that slicing liner, two out. Both on fly balls the other way, and here's Keyshawn. The game always moving, always changing, and some of the skills that allowed guys to make the big leagues in the first place and stick around for a long time, no longer necessary. The footwork around the bag at second has changed.
1: You know, Chris, sometimes there's so much information out there. There's certain players, I feel, that you can overload them.
0: Absolutely.
1: With too much information.
0: Absolutely. No question about it. And that's such a fine line to walk. How much? How do you implement it?
1: Right.
0: The pitch is taken for a strike. But I do think the player who could mentally grasp all of that, now that's no longer an advantage, because you can just have a card and look at it. No balls and a strike. Pitch on the way. That ball hit in the air to center field. Center fielder is Lane Thomas. Each of the three outfielders gather in one fly ball. And it's a blink and you missed it. Bottom of the seventh. Boy, wind out of the sails of the Twins right now. We've played seven full. It's all Royals 5-1 on your home for Twins baseball.
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0: Morrison's still out there. He'll face Marte Pasquantino in Lofton. And Marte delivered the telling blow back in the fifth inning, a three-run homer to center. And he whacks this ball to deep left field. Larnach going back. He makes the catch. Welcome to left field, Trevor Larnach. First one whistled right at him. And he's equal to the task. As anticipated, Larnach stays in the game in left. Clemens goes to center. So it's Larnach, Clemens, Martin across the outfield. Lee, Arce, Keyshaw, Lewis still your infield, Jackson still catching. Pasquantino is the hitter. We're in the top of the eighth inning. Vinny Pasquantino's 1-for-3 with a double. He scored The game tying run in the fourth in front of the Lofton double. Lofton with two hits. Pasquantino awaits Lorison's pitch. Pitch clock down near two to near one. Pitch delivered and it's high. One ball, no strikes. Celebrate in style and book a Target Field suite. 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Pitch misses in. Two balls, no strikes. Toy Story Day here at the ballpark. Free ice cream for the kiddos. They'll be running the bases after the game. Special Toy Story jersey. Morrison offers it up, and it's there for a strike, 2-1. One enterprising Royals fan has brought his Royals SpongeBob jersey to the ballpark, and it's blue with like a green slime all over the top of the shoulders. Kind of a cool giveaway look. It's this one fouled off of Vinny's hands, 2-2. Still can't believe I was this many days old when it was revealed that Dan Gladden nearly owned a Bigfoot museum. Just another chapter in the book. Two balls and two strikes. Here it comes. Swung on, cued over the head of a leaping Brooks Lee and into left field. He was lined up at short. Needed a ladder to get that one. Line drive, base hit for Vinny. He's heating up a little bit. Ninth hit of the ball game, and here's Lofton. Lofton is 2-for-3. Activity in the Royals bullpen. Twins pen is quiet. Five-one deficit. Pitch for a strike. A bluff down to first. Pasquatch going nowhere. It's nothing and one. Stretch of 17 games in 17 days began with three straight wins in Boston. That seems like a lifetime ago. Twins won four of their first five in that stretch. It's a pitch just off the outside corner. Going to challenge this.
10: The catcher is challenging the called ball.
0: This one might stay a ball. It does?
10: The call is confirmed. Minnesota has one challenge remaining.
0: One ball, one strike. And then the Rojas injury, and that set the carousel spinning, and that changed everything for Minnesota. They were within a game of 500 when it happened. They're now six games under and in danger of falling seven under. As a pitch for a strike in the count 1-2.
1: Yeah, but you can't lay it all on Rojas getting hurt and all of a sudden
0: the
1: wheels.
0: It was that timing, right. And then the forcing to get, now you got to get an unplanned nine innings out of a bullpen, and that's what set all of the churn spinning.
1: Well, isn't that the game Sim started?
0: Yeah, and that cost him his role, his job. Now he's in Toronto. It was a pitch wide, 2-2. And he only went a 2-and-change, and then everybody else was backed up. It caused Travis Adams to go out and come back, go out and come back. John Klein was there, then he was gone, and he was back. Then Bailey went on the injured list. And it was a pitch wide, and the count is 3-2. So you lost Rojas and Ober to the injured list within a couple of days.
1: And I understand they filed something with the league regarding those slick baseballs. Mm-hmm. Him and Sonny Gray was part of that as well.
0: And I talked with him about that today. It happened immediately. They just wanted the league to be aware as a pitch high, and that's ball four. He said nothing can really be done about it, obviously, can come of it, but he thought awareness is just important to make sure that it doesn't happen again in any ballpark.
1: Well, you come into the clubhouse there and you go in the back room there, you see the two kids. They're rubbing up all the balls, mm-hmm. and they got that special mud. So maybe some blowback with some of the kids that were supposed to be rubbing the balls up in Boston.
0: And Bailey said he would throw the ball out, and the ump would be like, you can keep throwing them out, but they all kind of look the same. Collins, the hitter, batting left-handed now. Switch hitter from Maple Grove takes a ball. One ball, no strikes.
10: Catcher's challenge to the call of ball.
0: Jackson with one challenge remaining.
10: The call is confirmed. Minnesota has no challenges remaining.
0: And that's...
1: Yeah, that's par for the day.
0: Yep.
1: But I would think that, you know, Sonny Gray might be one of those guys that doesn't like the balls rubbed up.
0: He was upset after the game,
1: yeah,
0: too.
1: But yeah, but he was just following suit.
0: Check swing for a strike.
1: Because I think it's, I don't know, he was here. He likes a slick ball. Gets movement on it.
0: It was also cold and wet that day, so a lot was going on. I think Danny Coulomb was part of that. He pitched that day. Taylor Rogers pitched that day. So there's four veteran guys who kind of know their way around a baseball.
1: It reminded me of, you know, rubbing the balls up that the Brady. Remember with the football quarterback?
0: Yeah, the inflate game.
1: He deflated to get a better grip on it.
0: Allegedly. You can get a couple of those footballs for your Bigfoot Museum. Pitch wide. Conspiracy Museum. That's what we'll call it. We'll broaden it out.
1: Are you a Bigfoot believer? Yes,
0: no,
1: or no?
0: I think we would have found him. I think we would have seen him. Hmm. Three balls, one strike. I do love it, though. I love that it's a thing. The 3-1 is fouled away in the count 3-2. There were some guys at knuckleheads in my home state of Montana. And there were always rumors because there's a lot of wild country and, you know, a lot of wild stuff out there. So if you're going to be a Bigfoot, a Sasquatch, yeah, that's the type of place you'd live. And these guys went out and got like a gorilla suit. And at night on this remote bend in the road, they'd run out in front of cars as a pitch was fouled away. And they would just try to run across the road enough so that the cars, when they stopped at a local hotel or a tavern, they'd be like, hey, you wouldn't believe what I saw. Oh, man. So it would become kind of a thing. These knuckleheads did it and got hit by a car. that ruined that conspiracy. 3-2. Down and in, ball four. Bases are loaded. So one out single by Pasquantino. Now back-to-back walks from Lorison. There's activity in the Twins bullpen, but the bases right now are full for Carter Jensen. Hard to drum up a conspiracy when your buddy's in the local ER and he's wearing half a gorilla suit.
1: Yeah.
0: Justin,
1: I think I'd have
0: something
1: better to do in Montana than that.
0: You think you would have something better to do. So the bases are loaded. Jensen's the hitter. Justin Lawrence is up in the pen. Pete Mackey's on the mound. We'll go ahead and look ahead. Brought to you by James Hardy. The Twins off tomorrow. Heading to Detroit Rock City. Take on right-hander Troy Melton on Tuesday. When you look ahead to home improvements, look to James Hardy. Hardy Siding, America's number one brand of siding. Worth noting, these 3 days, it's a quick in and out, will be the last 3 days without Dan Gladden on the road for a while. Because we are saddling you up for some road trips, my friend. You're going to be in Texas and Arizona. And then you're going to be on the big trip, Houston and New York.
1: Fun.
0: It's going to be a little reunion trip. I'm taking some time off. You and Corey will be in the radio booth in Texas and in Arizona. Old times revived as a pitch hit high in the air to left. Larnick running towards the line. We'll see if they send the Pasquatch. The catch is made. They're going to send him. The throw's cut. Sack fly at 6-1. On a sack fly for Carter Jensen to left field. Vinny able to score. Nice throw from Larnick, hits his cutoff man right in the chest. Nobody else can advance. And they're on at first and second now for Tolbert with two outs. Yeah, so you and Corey on radio for Texas and Arizona. Mm-hmm. Then you and I will be on the road to Houston and New York. And the best part about you being in Houston is that when Reggie Jackson walks into the booth looking for you, I won't have to explain to him that you're not there. Mr. October loves you. He's always looking for you. He lives right across the street from the ballpark.
1: Yeah, he walks to and from.
0: Pitch wide, and the count is 1-0. You'd think it would be New York where you'd see him because memories of him in pinstripes, but he consults with the Astros. And Reggie, always looking for Dan Gladden. I started to wonder. I asked him, I said, does he owe you money? Like, what's going on? Pitch fouled straight back, 1-1.
1: I don't owe anybody money.
0: How long have you known Reggie? How far back do you guys go?
1: Oh, back, I used to watch him play when he was an A's.
0: Yeah, Bay Area guy.
1: So, you know, when I got to the big leagues, I remember he came in and he was, you know, at that age, he was starting to work out, lift weights a lot.
0: Foul ball straight back, 1-2.
1: Remember he came in and told Ken Herbeck, get off that stool, get in the weight room. And Kenny goes, "Can I finish my hand?" And we were playing we were playing cards.
0: One ball and two strikes. Remember the clubhouse guys used to love when he'd come into town because the hat box would show up, and he always wore a helmet in the outfield at the time.
1: Reggie? Yeah.
0: And so he didn't have a hat box. In the hat box, you didn't find one of his hats. It was separate because it was a helmet. Runner at first, runner at second. 2 outs, the pitch. Swung on and missed, and down goes Tolbert. So Lorison gets out of it, picks up a strikeout, but the Royals add a run. It's 6-1 Kansas City, home eighth next on your home for Twins Baseball.
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0: Right under Mason Black is on to pitch. It'll be his eighth outing as a Royal. Spent parts of 24 and 25 with the Giants. 9 games, 8 starts in 2024, just 1 game last year. So Mark Hallberg, who is kind enough to join John Vitas on the Inside Twins program today, probably has the full scouting report on Mason Black. He faces Alex Jackson, and Alex takes a strike, and the count is 0-1. Black, no record, an ERA just a shade over 2. He's out of Lehigh, was a Lehigh engineer. 0-1 pitch, foul away, 0-2. Jackson, Martin Lee. Twins have mustered only 3 base hits today, a single for Clemens that led to a run of the second, a single for Royce Lewis in the fourth. Also, Keyshaw had a little nubber infield hit. Favor the Royals, and this ball hit high in the air to the right field line. And Tolbert tracking, but that's into the seats. Stays 0-2. Every game has its own energy, and sometimes it modulates throughout the course of a ball game. You know, the building has a collective energy, all the people in it, as the 0-2 is high. And the energy in this one changed the moment the ball left Marte's bat and ended up buried halfway up the batter's eye in center field.
1: Yeah, that was the turning point of this ball game so far.
0: Now, the beauty of a game is until that last out's recorded, you have the opportunity to change that energy back. It's the 1-2 hit high in the air to shallow center. Thomas loping in. Massey takes a look from second. It's Lane's ball. Thomas catches it. And that's out number one. Twins have not had a base runner since the Garcia error on the Kreidler ground ball in the fourth. Twins had 2 outs in the fourth. Lewis singled, sharply hit ball. Then a routine ball that was kicked by Garcia. So 2 on, you're thinking, hey, big opportunity. Keyshaw worked the count full. He bounced out. And it's been 11 in a row retired now. Martin takes a strike and the count is 0-1. Mentioned that Bobby Witt Jr. came out of the game. Right knee soreness, they're calling it for Witt. So make sure he's okay. Give him an extra seat on the plane home. Keep that guy's legs healthy. He's as good as it gets. Martin's 0 for 3. Struck out twice looking at the breaking ball. Once it was a changeup, once it was a curveball. Both bottom of the zone. Both against Cameron. Takes a ball here, 1-1. In that leadoff spot today, no Byron Buxton. It's a strike called, 1-2. Hopefully the off day tomorrow. Enough to get his shoulder back in form and he can play center in Detroit. One of his favorite center fields to play with all that space. 1-2, swung on a missed, and down goes Martin. Three strikeouts today for Austin. He's really fighting. We talked with him the other day. He's aware the guys are pitching him differently, but he just looks a little stuck in between, Danny. He took a couple strike threes, and he's pulled off some pitches.
1: Yeah, you know, they're pitching him a little different, but he's also helping him out a little bit. That one was elevated up. Tough to catch up to that.
0: Brooks is fighting it, too. He's won for his last 25. Batting left-handed here. The one was a big home run, and he hits this ball on the ground a second. A one-pitch at bat. Picked up by Massey, throws him out. And Brooks rolls that one over and ends the inning. That's 13 straight Twins retired by this Royals staff. Again, the sails are limp on the good ship Twin right now. We've played eight. We go to the ninth at 6-1 Kansas City on your home for Twins baseball.
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0: It's the top of the ninth inning. Chris and Danny with you as Justin Lawrence is on to pitch. Hard throwing right-hander. Trying to find his way here with the Twins, third outing with Minnesota. Lawrence going to face the top of the order. It'll be Lane Thomas. And then Michael Massey is going to be in Bobby Witt Jr.'s spot. And then Mikel Garcia. Lawrence sets. Hard thrower. Funky arm slot. Slides down the mound and flips a sweeper wide. One ball, no strikes. Off day tomorrow for the Twins. And again, they need it. 17 straight. And they're on fumes here today. One ball, no strikes. And a pitch wide 2-0. 17 in a row will test a fully healthy team. But you throw a couple injuries in there. Some roster moves, some short starts. Maybe some weather delays. Had a couple of those. And it becomes grueling. Ground ball, shortstop. Backhand pickup there by Arcia. His throw is true. One away. What's that? Three ground balls, I think, today.
1: You know, Chris, yeah, that was kind of a grind, but at the same time, you look at the schedules out there. Every team's going to go.
0: Everybody's got
1: Everybody does it.
0: Yep. Everybody's got
1: So,
0: them.
1: I mean.
0: That's part of the test. That's why baseball is unlike any other sport, Danny, because you can't just have a good week. You can't have a good week, then rest up and do it again 6-7 days later. Like football, this is a full 6-7 month grind as a pitch for a strike 0-1. And your depth will be tested, not just at the 26-man level, but at the 40-man level. How did you construct your roster? Who's available when you need people? Injuries in the minor leagues come into play. That certainly has occurred. 0-1 pitch swung through by Massey, and it's 0-2. No balls, two strikes. One out. We're in the ninth inning. Twins are playing their 67th game of the year. The 0-2 popped up. Back of shortstop. Arcia looks up. It's Larnick coming in and calling. Trevor came off the bench today, and he's been busy out there. He's catches his third ball. There are two quick outs, and here's Michael Garcia. Garcia plated what has proven to be the difference-making run. He made it 2-1 with a two-out RBI single in the fifth to score Jensen. And then Marte, the dagger, a home run off the batter's eye in center. It's a pitch wide and they count 1-0. Royals add a run on a sac fly in the eighth. 6-1, Twins just one run on three hits today and not hit a lot of balls hard. Hasn't been a lot of near misses. One of those days. Lawrence finds the zone, 1-1. The Royals started today tied with the Tigers at the bottom of the division, both on 39 losses. Again, we mentioned they're trying to avoid that 40-loss club as the pitch for a strike and the count 1-2. Angels Rockies, the only two in.
10: The batter is challenging to call a strike.
0: And Garcia didn't like that call, so he says, why not? I'll take a look.
10: The call is confirmed. Kansas City has zero challenges remaining.
0: So it is 1-2, but the Royals leading this one. They're on 39 losses. The Tigers trailing the Mariners in the bottom of the ninth by a run. They're trying to avoid being that third 40-loss team. There's a pitch wide, 2-2. Again, a reminder that we should all tuck away for next spring training that none of us know anything about how these seasons are going to go because everybody thought the Tigers were going to run away and hide in the American League Central. We're all clueless until the game actually gets played. 2-2, just wide. Three balls, two strikes. I think Beck Way is up and throwing. Made his major league debut here the other day. Lawrence looking for a 1-2-3. And the payoff is taken for a called strike three. No challenges remaining for Garcia. He hits his head, but they don't have one. And he drops his bat and grabs his glove. A 1-2-3 ninth inning for Justin Lawrence. Twins down 6-1. Home ninth next. See if they can find a spark on your home for Twins baseball.
2: Have a great weekend, Twins fans. It's Vanita, and I'm off until Tuesday. Talk to you then on CCO's Morning News.
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0: Well, there's only one man in the history of Major League Baseball that Beckway has faced and not retired, and wouldn't you know it, he's facing him right here to start the ninth inning. How's that sound for a dramatic intro? On the surface, it's all true, but the fact is Beckway's only pitched in one big league game. He gave up a hit to Orlando Arcia, struck out a couple of guys, and Arcia leads off here in the home ninth. Way delivers, and Arcia takes in, one ball, no strikes. Not nearly as dramatic in reality as the headline made it seem. Trying to stir some energy up here. Twins down 6-1. It's been flat at Target Field today. Is a pitch inside, 2-0. Two balls and no strikes to Arcia, who's 0-for-3 in the game. Beckway, long-legged righty, delivers. Taking all the way, and it's ball three. Here we go. Get some base runners. Warm, sticky Sunday afternoon. Pitch on the way, 3-0, and it's ball four, and there you go. Beckway still hasn't retired Orlando Arcia. The only hit he's ever given up and the only walk he's ever given up. He now faces Cody Clemens for the first time. Twins are down 6-1. Clemens scored the only run. He has become Mr. Versatility for this club. Started the game in left, playing now in center, and again, his bat right now, probably best the Twins have in their lineup, is a pitch high. Started slowly, which you can understand. He didn't get many reps because the Twins saw so many lefties early in the year. But boy, Cody stayed the course with his process, the work he puts in, and he is really timing them up right now. Pitch in for a strike in the count 1-1. The key to good offense, and again, the Twins, why they have been amongst the top five in runs scored, is cycling up those guys who are all swinging good bats at the same time. Pitch down and in. So when Austin Martin's taking his walks, when Trevor Larnach's getting his hits, when Brooks Lee's driving in runs, Cody Clemens is swinging a good bat, that's when the Twins are scoring their 5-6 runs a game. Sometimes you run into a time where, like today, you're scuffling along collectively, as a strike called, 2-2. And you've only got three hits to show for it, and not very many well-hit balls. One on, nobody out. Bottom of the ninth. And this ball is cued to left field. There's a base hit. Attaboy. Arcia stops at second. Kind of a Bronx cheer from the Twins fans. They hadn't had a hit since Royce Lewis' single in the fourth. Royce now moves into the on-deck circle. Josh Bell will be the batter. Josh Bell will forever have a place in the hearts and minds of Beckway and his family, because Josh Bell, first big league strikeout for Beckway. And he has two career. Whether he gets another one ever or he ends up striking out thousands of guys, Josh Bell will always be that first strikeout on the mantle. It was also the first out he recorded as a big leaguer. Two on for Bell. It's a 6-1 game. Boy, one swing could make things interesting. The pitch to Josh is wide. One ball, no strikes. That's what the Twins have done all year long. They figured out a way to take a big punch and then just scratch and claw. They never have taken a 10 count. Danny, you could count on one hand the number of games where the Twins just threw in the white towel and took the 10 count.
1: Well, they've got a chance right here. And hey, you like it with a young kid who's trying to get his another big league inning out of him, but pitching himself in some trouble.
0: The 1-0 hit high in the air to deep right field for Bell, and it's gone for a home run. And the Twins aren't dead yet. There's the energy. It's 6-4 at Target Field on home run number 199 in Josh Bell's career. He's going to be the first strikeout and the first home run for Beckway. Hope you stuck around. It's just a two-run game. Nobody's out here in the ninth inning. Royce Lewis will bat.
1: And that's going to get the Kansas City bullpen. They are scrambling right now. Pretty swing right there by Bell.
0: Been waiting on that. And even if the Twins can't finish the comeback, Danny, if that swing can get Josh Bell back on track, that can change this offense. He hadn't homered in what our old buddy John Gordon would call a month of Sundays.
1: Hey, you talk about the atmosphere here. The players feed off of that as well.
0: Feel that energy now. He said until that 27th out is recorded, you always have a chance to change the vibe. And Josh Bell did that. Walked, single, three-run homer, 442 feet to right field. And now it's a 6-4 game with Royce Lewis batting and Larnach on deck. Come on, Royce. Royce is 1-for-3. Hit the ball hard to right last time up. He watches one into the glove, and the count is 0-1. Forces Urshag to get up in the bullpen. The pitch on the way. Swung on, a hit to shortstop. The new shortstop is Mikhail Garcia. He picks it up and throws wide of first, but a good stretch by Pasquantino. And Lewis is retired. He's out 6-3. Twins down to their final two outs. It's Larnach to bat. Larnach lined out to left, coming off the bench. Boy, Bell going deep for the first time since May 18th, his sixth of the year. 199 now in his career. And if Larnach can reach, tying run will be in the batter's box. Bottom of the ninth inning, a late rally from the Twins as Trevor watches a strike. One out, home ninth here at Target Field. Stranger things have happened. This ball lined into left field. That's going to be a base hit. It's going to drop fair and roll into foul territory. Larnach's going to head for second base. Collins up with it. His throw not in time. It's a head first sliding double for Trevor Larnach. And the tie and run will bat here in the home ninth. Just a little sliced wedge shot down the third base line for Trevor Larnach. That's a double, and that's the end of the day for Beckway. Matt Quatrero forced to go to Lucas Urshag, and the Twins got a puncher's chance here in the ninth. They're down 6-4. Kieschel batting with a man at second against Urshag when we return. This pitching change, it's brought to you by Upanor. GF Brand, count on Upanor for plumbing that performs. A scoreboard update with Gino next on your home for Twins baseball.
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9: 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The Orioles had a lead against the Blue Jays in the sixth until this big swing.
11: Rounded over the mound, off the foot of Cano, this could be trouble. Lucas charging for second, the glove flip by Holliday, no good. Now Jimenez coming home, throw by Alonso, not in time! An infield hit and the Blue Jays take a 5-4 lead on a fortuitous pinball.
9: And that would hold up as the winning runs. The Jays take care of the Orioles 6-4. Now, guys, let's see if the final here cannot be 6-4. Let's add on.
0: Yeah, I would like to see that. Keyshaw's going to face Urshag. That Blue Jays-Orioles series, by the way, was fantastic. That was a wild one two teams that are finally finding their rhythm and trying to save their seasons. And they are playing with some desperation. Twins playing with some desperation here in the ninth. A walk, a single, a home run. After Royce grounds out, a double for Larnach, and now Keyshaw's the tying run against Urshag. 11 saves, but he's blown six. He's 11 for 17 in saves. Pitched the other night, and he faces Keyshaw. Did not face Luke in yesterday's ballgame. And his first pitch is wide, one ball, no strikes. Also worth noting, neither team has an ABS challenge remaining. Urshag is 3-3 overall, throws hard, good slider. ERA is north of six. And the pitch to Luke is lined into center field. Here comes Lane Thomas, and he'll make the catch for out number two, and the Twins are down to their final out. And Victor Caratini is going to swing for Minnesota off the bench. So Caratini with Martin to follow, and Vic becomes the tying run. Caratini struck out against Lucas Urshag yesterday, but Caratini also was hit by a pitch, doubled yesterday, and walked. He was on base three times. And Caratini has been one of the hotter Twins. He'd homered the night before. Well, here's your battle, Danny. No moral victories. There's not a column for that. But if you can get a base hit here, you're going to keep the line moving. Tristan Gray has come out.
1: Yeah, Caratini 1-for-4 as a pinch hitter.
0: There's a big hole on the left side of the diamond, and Vic can use that space. He'll use the whole field. Not a dead pull hitter. And he takes a slider for a strike, and the count is 0-1. Last thing Matt Quatrero wanted to do is have to get Urshag up. Here he is. Larnach's at second with two outs in the ninth. Twins down two. Caratini takes wide. One ball and one strike. Urshag this year, 21 strikeouts, 16 walks. He has been wild. Part of the reason he's no longer the closer. Trying to close today, and the 1-1 swung through. Good fastball at 97, one ball, two strikes.
1: He's got dominating stuff with that fastball. And like you said, you touched on his walks. That's been the kryptonite for him so far.
0: And that was a ball that Caratini swung on. It started wide and never came back. Or maybe reading slider out of the tunnel. Twins down to their last strike. And the 1-2 bounces, squirts away. Larnach doesn't make third. He kind of goes about two steps and then realizes that, you know, he's too important to risk it at this point in time. He can't make the last out of the game at third base. And he stays at second. And the count is 2-2. Walk Caratini, let Tristan Gray hit a home run, and let the Twins get their first walk-off of the year. That's how you end a 17-game run. Here's the pitch. And it's taken low, and the count is 3-2. This crowd is back in it. Josh Bell took the paddles to him and pumped some life right back into this building with that three-run homer. 6-4 Twins trail. Larnach at second. Two out, full count pitch. Swung on, rolled back up the middle. That's going to get through for a base hit. Here comes Trevor Larnach. He's going to score. And it's 6-5. And the Twins are alive here in the ninth at Target Field. Victor Caratini with an RBI single. Caratini is the tying run at first. Now, you can't run for Caratini because he hit for Jackson. And if you run for Caratini, then Cody Clemens is probably catching if it goes to a 10th inning. Caratini is at first base, and Tristan Gray will be the hitter. And Danny, you're just hoping that Tristan Gray in his head is imagining Twins at every base. He has had some big swings this year, and none would be bigger than one right here.
1: He's up for the moment. He's a guy that's not overwhelmed by certain situations of the game.
0: Sliders down and in. He swung over a lot of them. We'll see what Urshag decides to do, but if he leaves that pitch up, Tristan Gray has some pop. And this crowd, those who stuck around from this announced crowd better than 19,000, they're on their feet now. 6-5 ball game. The Twins have battled back. They were dormant, listless, down 6-1. until this four-run ninth inning. Can they finish? First pitch to Gray is wide. One ball, no strikes. Lee is on deck. Switch hitter. He's had a flair for the dramatic. Right now it's Gray's ball game. The pitch. Swung on and sliced over that of the third baseman. Drop. It does. That's a base hit. Caratini stops at second. Tristan Gray loops the ball to left. The tie and run moves to second base, and Brooks Lee will have a chance to tie this game. The Twins had three hits in their first eight innings. They've got five hits here in the ninth. Brooks Lee has had some big hits in big spots. He needs one now. He's one for his last 26. He's the ninth man to bat in the inning. He bounced out on one pitch last inning. Come on, Brooksy. First pitch is in there for a strike, and the count is 0-1. He's one of the guys you like in there in a spot
1: absolutely.
0: Like this.
1: Absolutely.
0: Lives for the moment. Tying runs at second. Infield's back. The 0-1 wide. One ball, one strike. 6-5, Royals on top. They're holding on for dear life. Twins with a four-run ninth inning, trying to mount a remarkable comeback. The 1-1, swung, missed. Boy, that was a slider down and in. That's the one we were talking about with Gray, and it's 1-2. Twins down to their last strike again.
1: Take another flare down the line. We've hit three of them already.
0: See what he dials up for Brooks Lee. Outfield is straight away. Infield is back. They're off the line at third. Protect the line at first. Two-strike pitch. Swung on and fouled away. He was on that sinker at 98. The count's 1-2. Remember, Lee started slowly this year. It was his game-winning hit, the eighth inning, to beat the Tigers. That really set him back on course. Leads this team and runs batted in. The pitch. Swung on, hit in the air. Left field. Collins racing back. He's onto the warning track, and he makes the catch. Kisses up against the wall, and the Royals survive. Lee flies out to the warning track, and the rally is over. What a spirited rally it was. The Twins end up with four runs on five hits in the final inning, but they leave a pair and they lose the ball game by the final score of 6-5. So a game effort for Minnesota, but they fall short. They end up 7-10 in this run of 17 straight games, and they end up 3-4 on the homestand, drop 3-4 in this series to the Kansas City Royals, and the Royals are now 5-2 against the Twins through seven games this year. A lot to talk about, probably some things ripped up and rewritten for Mark Janowski about today's postgame download. Twins showed some life. They showed some fight. Geno, they come up short, but at least something to think about as they fall by the final score of 6-5.
9: Yeah, you know what, Chris? All three games the Twins drop in this series to the Royals, they had the tying or go-ahead runners at the plate in the ninth inning. What a bottom of the ninth as the Twins came close to delivering on their first walk-off of the season. Unfortunately, they fall 6-5. Twins and Washington still the only two teams without a walk-off victory here in 2026. I'll tell you what we have in store for you on the Affinity Plus Federal Credit Union postgame download in a second, but first, 10 seconds for stations to identify themselves here on your home for Twins baseball.
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9: It was a spirited bottom of the ninth for the Minnesota Twins. Unfortunately, their bats pretty quiet through the first eight innings, especially when Noah Cameron was on the hill for the Royals. When we circle the bases, we're going to have a note about just how impressive Noah Cameron has been through his first four starts of his career against the Minnesota Twins. Danny's going to join me down here to chat about a couple of points from this one. We're going to have highlights. We'll look at the out-of-town scoreboards and send folks on their way. As we get a day off tomorrow after 17 consecutive days with a ball game, and yeah, not the stretch the Twins were hoping to turn in as they go 7-10 in this stretch. It started off so promising. They won their first three in it, but then they go 4-10 the rest of the way. Chris, back upstairs to you for the totals.
0: All right. Well, thank you very much, Gino, and we're sending Danny your way so you guys can chop this one up. For every double play the Twins turn this season, innovative, donating $100 to fight like a ninja at the end of the season. That's for every double play the Twins turn. here in 2026, courtesy of Innovative. They did not turn a double play today. Well, the final lines make this game a lot tighter than it was. It was tight, then it wasn't, then it seemed like all was lost, and then the Twins, a furious late rally. So the final lines look like this. 6 runs on 9 hits for the Royals. They commit 2 errors. They strand 6. You look through the box scores, retro sheet, for all the games in which both Bobby Witt Jr. and Michael Garcia commit a ground ball on a routine, an error on a routine ground ball. There won't be many of them, but they get away with it today. 5 runs on 8 hits for the Twins. Home run number 199 for Josh Bell. No errors. 6 runners left on base. Noah Cameron, the win. You're going to hear more about him from Gino on the postgame download. Urseg picks up his 12th save of the year. Prelip the loss. He falls to 2-4. Twins, as Gino mentioned, 7-10 on this stretch. Head into the off day now, 30-37. 7 games under .500. Some work to do. Kansas City, well, they improved to 27-39. They avoid that 40-loss club. And they finish up their road trip, their three-city road trip, by winning the last two series. They got swept in Texas, but they win a series in Cincinnati, take 3 of 4 in the division here against the Minnesota Twins. And all that talk about how they can't win on the road, I think you can throw that out the window. They had won only 9 road games all year long, and they win 3 here in 4 days at Target Field. They, again, 27-39. 2 hours and 49 minutes to play it, 19,876. Your paid attendance at Target Field here today. Off day tomorrow, one of those off days where everybody turns their phone off and doesn't even contact their teammates. And then we all get together again and get on the plane tomorrow afternoon and head to Detroit. And the Twins will travel late tomorrow afternoon to Detroit, take on the Tigers Tuesday, Wednesday, and Thursday. Taj Bradley, Troy Melton will be your pitching matchup in game one of that series. And we will join you at 5 o'clock on Tuesday night, Central Time, with a 5:40 scheduled first pitch. So that is what's coming up for the Minnesota Twins. In the meantime, what's coming up for you is the postgame download. Sky's darkening over Target Field. Twins fall 6-5. It's Gino and Danny with the postgame download to talk all about it next on your home for Twins baseball.
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0: The pitch. Swung on, hit in the air, left field. Collins racing back. He's onto the warning track, and he makes the catch. Kisses up against the wall, and the Royals survive.
9: Yes, they do, as the Twins score four in the bottom of the ninth, showing life in the ninth after they were quiet for pretty much the first eight innings, had just one run on three hits through the first eight innings of this one. Then they get five knocks and score four runs in the home half of the ninth inning to pull within one. Brooks Lee stung that ball, but it's pulled in by Isaac Collins out there in left field, denying the Twins of a series split against the Royals. And the Twins end this streak of a game in 17 consecutive days, going 7-10 in that stretch. And it doesn't look overall that bad, but when you hear they went 3-0 to begin it, and then they staggered to the finish line going 4-10, not such a great way to wrap this up. Welcome, everyone, to the Affinity Plus Federal Credit Union postgame download. Mark Janowski in our network studios, joined by Danny Gladden. Danny, you walked in the studio, you looked at me like, did you think we had it? Do you think the Twins had this one, meaning the comeback? And I said, yeah, I did, because the Royals have had trouble locking down games. And when they did not pull Beckway right after Josh Bell's three-run homer to get the Twins within two in the ninth inning, I thought, okay, here we go. We

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1: 8 hits in the game, and 5 of them come in the 9th inning. We only had 3 hits through the first 8 innings. That's just not going to get it done.
2: No, but I thought the 9th inning was kind of pretty exciting. Got the guys back into it.
1: It was very exciting.
2: But at the same time, we were helped out with a leadoff walk, base hit, and then the 3-run homer, ground out by Lewis. And then we started kind of dinking them a little bit. Mm-hmm. You know, they were making some good pitches. We were playing, you know, with catch with the foul line down there. It gave us an opportunity, and then, of course, Carantini came up with a big clutch base hit. But like you said, Kansas City has been, what, walked off, is it 6 times about?
1: Yeah.
2: So, yeah, it was in the cards.
1: It was there.
2: It was there that they were going to somehow cough this one up here. And, again, Brooks Lee gave it a ride. He got it to the warning track, probably the deepest part of the park for him going the other way.
1: I just feel like we felt and saw a heck of a lot more life in the 9th inning of Minnesota Twins.
2: Yeah.
1: We saw pretty much in the entire 8 innings before that. Noah Cameron, extremely tough on the Twins in his career. That trend continued here today. What do you see in him that makes him such a tough out consistently?
2: He has 3 good plus pitches. So he's got the fastball, he's got the changeup, and he's got the breaking ball. So all 3 that he does command, and he can throw them right. He didn't walk anybody today. So what's that tell you? He did go a lot of 3-ball, 2-strike counts on a lot of guys, but still, when he needed to, he was able to kind of command all of his pitches. 3-2 changeup, strike 3. Fastball, strike 3.
1: Yeah.
2: Change up, strike 3.
1: You mentioned the going deep in counts or full counts or whatever, but he's already in his young career gained the trust of the Royals to let him try to work himself into possibly trouble, but then out of it as he goes 103 pitches today here in his, or 104 pitches in his 6 innings. Connor Prelip.
2: Yeah, no, it's the complete opposite. And they're still watching him.
1: Only 4 1/3 innings today, 77 pitches. We talked down here when Shelty walked to the mound and pulled him. And all I said is this a situation where this falls under the guise of monitoring him with pitch count and stuff? Or was it because the lineup was about to flip over to a third time, even though he had handled the top of the order up to that point in time? So I guess I'm really intrigued to hear what comes out of the clubhouse in terms of the decision to take Prelip out at that point.
2: I'm sure a lot of the analytics come into play here. And don't forget, Connor Prelip has never really had, 60 innings under his belt? You know, he's probably pitched more now this year than he has ever.
1: No, he's closing in on a career high for innings in a season.
2: Okay, so they want to monitor him, but at the same time, you got to look at him as a body structure. He's a big kid, strong kid. I think he can handle the workload. At some point, you're going to need to cut that kite string and let it fly.
1: Yeah.
2: And when is it? Because I'm a believer that a win here in June 7th is just as important as in August, September.
1: I agree with you wholeheartedly on that.
2: You can't afford to, we'll give it away. Now we'll make it up later in July or August.
1: Yeah. And again, to me, the concept of tracking innings or pitches, well, it's not individual things on how you're going to evaluate the stress and how much work there's been on a guy.
2: It's the quality of pitches that you're seeing. And I thought they were still there.
1: I thought he was extremely effective going into that 5th inning.
2: Yep.
1: And I'm looking for that next step in his as he evolves.
2: Yes.
1: And can he get out of that sort of a situation in that inning? At least to me, I'm giving them another batter or two to see what happens.
2: You know what? And you're playing the Kansas City Royals, a team that is struggling, especially on the road.
1: Yep.
2: So this would be the good opportunity to let him have a little more line and to be able to
1: just
2: go.
1: To see.
2: Like you said, just go another inning. But I'm looking at the quality of pitches, and he's still very competitive, and the quality of pitches was there.
1: Yeah.
2: The miles per hour didn't drop. Spin rate didn't drop. Everything was still there.

0: Did you just say spin rate?
1: I did.
0: Wow. No, I did not have that on any sort of a Twingo card.
1: Oh, I'm a big spin rate guy.
0: All right, my last topic for you before we let you go. And we didn't see a lot of action for Royce over at first, but he gets his first start at first base in the major leagues. And it got us thinking down here about a play we don't see hardly at all anymore. Remember the old stretch by the first baseman, really spreading out and going to get that
1: you
0: ball?
1: You see it with their guy, Pasquantino.
0: Right, but it's so rare now compared to when you played or even compared to 15, 20 years ago. And so I'm thinking with Royce's legs and the issues he's had, there's no chance, I think, that we're going to see him, when he's playing at first, going to attack a throw like that.
1: Yeah, the things that are, that's probably the bottom thing on his list.
0: Yeah, and I get it. I'm just saying it's an interesting point.
1: He's looking for the footwork around first base to be able to have to ground ball left side of the diamond or even to the second baseman. I've got to sprint over. I've got to find the bag, do some footwork, do a little movement, and then to be able to kind of get ready and hope it's an on-target throw.
0: Yep.
1: So there's a lot of other things that are more important than him trying to stretch out there. I think that'll come later.
0: I agree. I'm wondering if it's even going to come later, like, you know, to any degree. Certainly, I don't think we'll ever see that.
1: I think
0: that
1: the more he
0: stretch.
1: Gets comfortable over there, you know, he's going to realize this is going to be a bang bang play. I need to go out and get it and stretch a little bit.
0: Yeah. You know what? I know he went down looking yesterday to end the game, but I am on the plus side of the ledger of his at-bats over the last 2 days since getting called back up. I thought he had a good walk yesterday. I thought he had a good knock today through left. I'm not seeing him chasing at some pitches that maybe he was chasing just three, 4 weeks ago.
1: He's still going to chase occasionally, but here's what's going on with him, and that is he feels the eyes are on him.
0: Sure.
1: And they are.
0: Oh, pressure, man. Yeah, so, absolutely.
1: Well, some guys handle pressure better than others. And with Royce, he needs to just kind of relax and go out there and say, hey, I believe, like he said, I'm an athlete. I'm going to be able to get this figured out and to be able to start swinging.
0: All right, Danny, I know you're not going to Detroit, but you're going to be back here when the team comes back to town just all of a sudden next Friday against St. Louis.
1: Short turnaround.
0: So, all right, get out of here.
1: Right,
0: enjoy tomorrow as a day off, all right?
2: You got
0: it. All right, take care. Danny Glenn joining me there, post-game palaver, where Twins made it exciting and thrilling in the ninth, but they come up just short, falling to the Royals 6-4. KC takes 3 out of 4 in this series. When we come back, we're going to have the highlights from it right here on your home for Twins baseball.
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0: 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Connor Prelip trying to become the first twin starter to win back-to-back outings since Bailey Ober on May 17th and 24th. Unfortunately, that would not come to fruition. Let's get to our Sheboygan Sausage Company Twins highlights. Prelip, a scoreless first inning today. That's the first time in this series the Royals did not score in the opening inning. Prelip left the Royal at second in the second, and then the Twins scratched out a run in the home half of the inning versus Noah Cameron. Cody Clemens, a leadoff single to right field. With one out, Clemens swiped second base. Royce Lewis, a routine grounder to short. Bobby Witt Jr. booted it, though, so the runners were on the corners. After Witt's third error of the season, Ryan Kreidler produced an RBI fielder's choice that plated Clemens to make it 1-0. Prelip then fanned the side in order in the top of the third, but KC with a two-out rally in the fourth. Vinny Pasquantino doubled to left center, and then Nick Lofton with a double to right center to bring in Pasquantino. Just the third multi-hit game of the season for Lofton, and just like that, this game was tied at one. Royce Lewis had a two-out single in the bottom of the fourth. Kreidler then reached on an error by Michael Garcia at third. Two outs. Keyshaw worked an eight-pitch at-bat, but Cameron got a ground out to end that inning. Carter Jensen started the fifth with a knock, and after an out, Prelip was lifted for Andrew Morris, and things did not turn out so well. Lane Thomas had a single. Witt struck out, but Michael Garcia delivered. He had a bouncer to the right side, just got off the glove of a diving Keyshaw. Jensen scored to make it 2-1, and then this huge swing from Starling Marte.
1: Hit high in the air, deep to center field. Kreidler back, he'll pull up. That's a three-run home run. Straightaway center field, Marte's first of the year, and they lead 5-1.
0: Yeah, his first actually since September 17th of last season, so KC up 5-1, and Noah Cameron knew exactly what to do with that lead.
1: And a payoff pitch, swung on a missed. Cutter, 91, elevated. Strike three looking. Boy, threw him the changeup, and a good one right down the heart of the plate. Cameron, the lefty, delivers. Swung on a miss, got him on a fastball. 94, so he strikes out the side here in the fifth. He's getting a little stronger.
0: Yeah, Jackson Martin Lee strikeout there, and then he followed it up by going three up, three down. In the sixth inning, John Schreiber came out of the Royals' bullpen for the seventh, and the Twins went 1-2-3. Jensen had a sack fly off of Cody Lorson in the eighth to make it 6-1 Royals. Mason Black, a 10-pitch bottom of the eighth inning as the Twins went in order. At that point in time, KC had retired 13 consecutive Twins. Orlando Arcia, though, he snapped that when he drew a leadoff walk off of Beckway in the top, bottom of the ninth inning. Cody Clemens singled, and then it was Josh Bell.
10: The 1-0 hit high in the air to deep right field for Bell, and it's gone for a home run. And the Twins aren't dead yet. There's the energy. It's 6-4 at Target Field on home run number 199. In Josh Bell's career.
0: And number six on the season, that one going 442 feet towards the plaza there in right field. So the Twins within two. Then Trevor Larnach sliced a one-out double down the left field line. That chased way Lucas Ercegon. He's not been very successful as of late, so maybe a chance for the Twins to pick up their first walk-off. Keyshaw flied out, but then Victor Caratini, a pinch hit for Alex Jackson. He hit one right back up the middle. It literally took Ercegon's glove off, went out in the outfield. RBI single as Larnach came around to score and make it a one-run game at 6-5. Tristan Gray pinch hit for Austin Martin. He had a single, so the Twins had runners on first and second. Brooks Lee made good contact, but he lined out to left as Kansas City survives with the 6-5 win. For the Royals, who are 27-39 on the year, 6 runs on 9 hits, 2 errors, 3 for 7 with runners in scoring position, 6 men left on base. Twins fall to 30-37, 7 games under 500 now. That is tied for the low water mark on the season. They were last 7 games under back on May 8th. Five runs on eight hits. Again, five of those eight hits, though, came in the bottom of the ninth inning. No errors. 2-for-8 with runners in scoring position. They also left six men on base. Noah Cameron picks up the win. He's 3-4. He went six innings, allowed just one run. It was not earned. Allowed three hits. Struck out three, did not walk a batter. Connor Prelip, the loss, he's 2-4. He went 4 1/3. Two runs, both of them earned on four hits, fanned seven, and just walked one. Royal Ursic picked up his 12th save. 19,876 here at Target Field, a game that took 2 hours and 49 minutes. Twins highlights brought to you by the Sheboygan Sausage Company, America's tradition since 1933. Let's get to our Treasure Island Diamond Player of the Game. Guy had a nice game today with a couple of knocks. He also had a nice series against KC, Cody Clemens.
10: Smashed into right field. Tolbert over to pick up a clean base hit for Cody Clemens. Cody has just been on everything, Danny. Lefties, righties, it hasn't mattered. Velocity or spin. Right now, he's just locked in as a hitter.
0: Yeah, Cody Clemens today goes 2-for-4, scores two runs. He also swiped a bag during this four-game series. He had six hits, the second most hits during any four-game stretch of Cody's career. He is our Treasure Island Diamond Player of the Game. 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
0: 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Let's check in on the Twins minor league affiliates here in our out-of-town scoreboard segment. Cedar Rapids and Wisconsin, they started their game and then it got canceled due to weather. Fort Myers, they had a big RBI single from Graham Brown in the top of the eighth inning to tie the game at three, but then Lakeland scored the final two runs in this one, and Lakeland defeats the Mighty Muscles by a score of 5-3. Wichita, they are struggling something fierce lately. They are 9-22 since May 1st. They fell today to San Antonio by a score of 7-4. Billy Amick did have a two-run homer in this one for the win surge. St. Paul, they're trying to put the finishing touches on a shutout of Indianapolis. Aaron Sabato had a two-run single and made it 3-0, and that's the score right now. The Saints on top in the bottom of the eighth inning. 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Touching base on some scores around the American League Central. Chicago White Sox got beat up out in Philadelphia. This was a back-and-forth affair for a while, and then the Phillies put their foot down. 9-5, the final there in favor of the hometown Phillies. How about this one? Cleveland, after Shane Bieber pitched the gem and finally got a win on the season last night, well, Cleveland's bats just packed up and left because the Rangers shut them out today down in Arlington. 10-0, the final. In Motown, where the Twins are going to be setting up shop come Tuesday at Comerica Park, the Tigers were hosting the Seattle Mariners. Seattle had this series was even at a game apiece. The Mariners were trying to clinch it today. They had the lead going into the bottom of the ninth. The Tigers had other ideas.
20: 1-0. McGonigal, line drive! Off the glove of Cole Young on a leap! Perez coming home! He will score! Kevin McGonigal delivers a walk-off! Two-run single in the bottom of the ninth inning! A mob scene of McGonigal near first base!
0: And that's the final 5-4. That's the first walk-off of McGonigal's career. And again, now the Tigers sit and wait for the Twins to roll into town for a three-game series coming up on Tuesday. The next game we're going to spotlight, the Yankees at Yankee Stadium hosting the Red Sox. Yes, this rivalry. They were rained out yesterday, so they did not play. But Aaron Judge, now he's been out for a couple of games now. The Yankees came in today 1-3 since losing Judge to that injured rib. And going back to the start of 2022, when Judge not in the lineup, the Yankees came into this afternoon 14 games under 500 when their big man's not in their lineup. They were down early, but they had an answer today against the Red Sox.
21: Two on, two out here in the bottom of the eighth. Swing and a drive. Right center field. Going back, goodbye! Jazz Chisholm, a three-run jack and a 6-1 Yankees. I just said, 1-for-4 with a home run against La Sorsa. Hey now!
0: Yeah, a huge bottom of the eighth there for the Yankees. Ruined an outing for Ranger Suarez, who turned in six quality innings, allowed just one run on six hits, and fanned five. The Yankees end up taking this one by a score of 6-1. That's our out-of-town scoreboard. When we come back, we're going to dive into the clubhouse. We're going to hear from the manager. We're going to hear from the guy who had a big swing in the bottom of the ninth to make this one close. That and more here on your home for Twins Baseball.
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0: The rally comes up just short in the ninth as the Royals hang on to win it 6-5. They take 3 out of 4 in this series from the Twins. Let's get some reaction. Our ears on the clubhouse brought to you by Minnesota Corn. Again, the Twins plate 4 courtesy of 5 runs in the bottom of the ninth, but they come up just 1 run short. Here's manager Derek Shelton's thoughts on this one.
1: What I'm trying to take the positive from it the first. I mean, we're played 17 games in a row. We're down 6-1 in the ninth, and, you know, we bring the winning run to the plate twice. So they continue to battle. They continue to grind. I mean, we just had, you know, unfortunately one bad inning that kind of got away from us on the pitching side.
0: Yeah, they had one bad inning on the pitching side, but during the first 8 innings, they were limited to just 1 run on 3 hits. That one bad inning Shelty just mentioned, well, that was the top of the 5th inning. Connor Prelip still came out of the dugout to jump on the mound to start that frame. Had a single, and then he struck out a guy, and then he was lifted for Andrew Morris. The Royals went on to put 4 runs up on the board in that frame. And Derek was asked, was the decision to pull Prelip at that point in time based on pitch count, which stood at 77, or was it because the lineup for the Royals was going to flip around for a third time?
1: Well, it's a combination of both. I mean, we knew going into today that it was going to be a shorter outing. You know, that, I mean, we were probably between 75 and 80, and I think he ended up at like 76. And the fact that he got to 76 and then we got the 4 right-handers in a row kind of was like the perfect storm. I mean, we actually had 5 right-handers in a row with Tolbert at the bottom. Wanted to see where he could go with it, but I think we talked about it in the pregame. We're going to have to be mindful of him going through. Today was one of those days going into it. Knowing we had an off day tomorrow, we had a pretty full bullpen that we could be a little bit mindful of Connor.
0: You also just wonder, based off of that right there and what Derek did talk about pregame, is hopefully you're looking at Mick Abel getting back and you're looking at Bailey Ober getting back and maybe even Rojas getting back. You know, do they do something with Connor Prelip, like maybe put him on the sideline for a little bit just to give his arm a breather at some point in time and then see what he has left later on in the season? Obviously, they're being very mindful with how they are handling the lefties' workload here this year. Connor, in fact, after the game, said, yep, I knew I was on a shorter leash today in this one, and I still wanted to go out and attack the Royals. The guy the Twins were trying to attack today, well, that was Noah Cameron, and he's been really good in his career again already against the Minnesota Twins, and we're going to have more on that when we circle the bases in our final segment. But Josh Bell was asked, what makes the lefty so difficult?
2: I was looking back at the at-bats that I had in Kansas City against him. I was just kind of changing speeds, multiple different off-speeds that, you know, he could throw for strikes. And it seemed like whenever he did throw the changeup that I was looking for, I was just fouling off. So sometimes you got to tip your cap. I know he's, you know, had a good run as of late, but some guys are going to get to him, and hopefully next go-round we'll be more ready for him.
0: Yeah, a good run as of late overall, just in terms of 2026, but a good run to start his career against the Minnesota Twins. Josh Bell had the big 3-run homer in the bottom of the ninth inning to really give some life back to the entire crowd here at Target Field, along with the rest of the guys in his dugout. It spurred the rally, or the rally that the Twins tried to complete. It also comes amid a stretch where Josh has not been coming up with the at-bats and performing like he would like. He was asked after the game about it and see if maybe this is a little bit of a silver lining.
2: Yeah, it's fuel to the fire. Obviously, I want to be hitting a lot better than I am right now, but I just got to keep grinding. Still got a ton left in the season. I know it's crunch time right now. We got to win games leading up to that trade deadline, so hopefully I can get going, take some of the slack until, Jeffers gets back and Buck gets completely healthy. But if I can get going, I know the team will be in the right place.
0: Oh, Very intrigued right there by Josh Bell just dropping in, trying to get the team winning and see where we're at the trade deadline. I don't know if that's in reference to then can the team make a move to acquire people or if he's worrying about himself being moved at the trade deadline. That was very interesting right there. Finishing up with Josh Bell, today finished this stretch of a game in 17 consecutive days. Here's his take on how the last two-plus weeks went.
2: Oh, I mean, it's just baseball every day. You can't complain too much about that. You know, some guys got kind of broken down from it. But, you know, for the most part, it's a lot easier when you're winning games. It's a lot easier, at least when you're close games, in close games. And it seems like we did that for the most part. So vibes are still high, but we got to get going.
0: Yeah, it talks about winning games. This stretch of 17 in a row started with them sweeping the Red Sox and winning the first three. Unfortunately, though, over the last 2 weeks, they went 4-10, and they go 7-10 in this stretch of a game in 17 consecutive days. We appreciate the thoughts from Josh and Derek. 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One more break, and then we take a trip around the bases here in your home for Twins baseball.
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0: Twins played four runs in the bottom of the ninth inning, make it very exciting, but they fall one run short. The comeback just can't be completed. They drop the game 6-5, and with it, the Royals take 3 out of 4 in this series. All three losses by the Twins in this set, by the way, they had a winning run either on base or at the plate. Let's circle the bases. At first base, our trip around the bases brought to you by your local Toyota dealers. At first base, the Royals had lost 8 consecutive games when the opposing team started a left-handed pitcher, one short of the longest such streak in the majors this year. They snapped that run today with the 6-5 win while handing Connor Prelip his fourth loss of the year. But again, Connor pitched I thought he looked pretty good out there in this 4 1/3 innings. At second base, Noah Cameron, however, tossed 6 innings this afternoon, and the run he allowed was unearned. So through his first 4 starts versus the Twins of his big league career, Cameron is now 3-0 with a .77 ERA against Minnesota. It's the 4th lowest ERA ever for a pitcher through his first 4 starts against the Twins, trailing Hisashi Iwakuma, who has no ERA against the Minnesota Twins. That's incredible, through his first 4 starts. Jim Umberger's .51, and then Chris Archer's .74. So Noah Cameron, very tough so far in his career against the Twins, and something they're going to have to figure out because they're going to be seeing this lefty often. At third base, Starling Marte connected on a 3-run homer in the 5th, the 164th of his career, putting him 61st on the active list. However, it was his first homer ever against the Twins, the team he's played the least against in his big league career. Only 2 teams left that he has not homered against. That would be the Orioles and the White Sox. And at home, the Twins wrap up this stretch of 17 games in 17 days with the 6-5 loss. They went 7-10 in this stretch. The last time a Twins team played 17 or more games in 17 consecutive games dates was May 20th to June 5th of 2022. That team went 10-8 in that run, as the streak included a doubleheader. That's our trip around the bases. Toyota, let's go places. Day off tomorrow, the first one in 18 days, and then the Twins are going to go to Detroit for a quick 3-game series at Comerica Park starting on Tuesday. After a dreadful May where they went 6-22, the Tigers are 5-1 here in June, and they are on the verge of getting two-time Cy Young Award winner Tarek Skubal back. He had a rehab assignment today, just in time to try and turn things around or to pull off a big trade. Twins swept a 4-game set from the Tigers here in early April. They're riding a 5-game winning streak overall versus Detroit. Taj Bradley looks to bounce back from a start versus the White Sox, where he said he just was not in sync. He allowed 4 runs in 4 2/3 innings. Bradley 5-2 with a 3.56 ERA in the season. This is going to be just his second career start versus the Tigers. He picked up the win on April 7th of this season when he limited them to 1 run and fanned 10 in 6 1/3. Troy Melton scheduled to start for Detroit. Righty 2-0, ERA under 2 in 3 starts since making his season debut 2 weeks ago. Melton came out of the pen last August 5th and tossed 2 shutout innings against the Twins in his only appearance against the squad. John Vitas has the pregame show on Tuesday at 5. Hope you can join us then. That wraps up the Affinity Plus Federal Credit Union postgame download. For Bear Claw, John Vitas, Biff Potter, and Andrew Helverson, I'm Mark Janowski. Thanks for listening here on your home for Twins baseball.
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9: Hit through the right side, RBI base hit, Ryan Jeffers. Twins take the lead 2-1.
11: They had a pitch lined to the left center field. That's going to tie it up. As Bell around first base, ground ball weakly hit should be 2. Kieschel to Lee back to first in time for the tailor-made double play. Nicely turned.
9: Byron smashes this ball deep into the left field corner. That one's back towards the fence, and it's off the base of the wall. Byron looping around first, looping towards second. He slides in with a crisp leadoff double.
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